0: Nigel Farage has been holding a victory rally after Reform UK took more than 1,000 seats in the local elections. He's addressed a crowd in Chelmsford after Labour had the worst set of results in decades.
1: We fought this election campaign on a big national slogan. It said, vote, reform and...
2: get Starmer out!
1: And I tell you what, he'll be gone by the middle of the summer, the most unpatriotic, worst, least prepared Prime Minister we've ever seen in this country, and we will have seen the back of him. We should be proud of that as well.
0: Meanwhile, Cabinet Ministers are rallying around the PM as calls for him to quit intensify. In Wales, Labour's lost control of the Senate, and First Minister Eleanor Morgan has been forced to quit after losing her seat. The Conservatives have had significant losses, losing almost 500 seats. The Greens and Lib Dems both made gains. And in Scotland, SNP leader John Swinney kept his seat and is confident his party will be the biggest. That's the latest from Radio News Hub. I'm David Hall.
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0: Scattered heavy showers throughout the morning in Wales and the Midlands. Rain will move across Scotland, Northern Ireland and Northern England. Warm in the south, but colder further north. A high of 21 degrees Celsius.
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4: 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The Steve Bishop oldie is something obscure, retrieved from my own collection. 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

cover is still online. Please contact the station for more details as this may be due to temporary maintenance. This service is temporarily unavailable, however the streaming server is still online. Please contact the station for more details as this may be due to temporary maintenance. This service is temporarily unavailable.

Ferry maintenance. This service is temporarily unavailable, however the streaming server is still online. Please contact the station for more details as this may be due to temporary maintenance. This service is temporarily unavailable, however the streaming server is still online. Please contact the station for more details as this may be due to temporary maintenance. This service is temporarily unavailable, however the streaming server is

available, however the streaming server is still online. Please contact the station for more details as this may be due to temporary maintenance. This service is temporarily unavailable, however the streaming server is still online. Please contact the station for more details as this may be due to temporary maintenance. This service is temporarily unavailable, however the streaming server is still

This service is temporarily unavailable, however the streaming server is still online. Please contact the station for more details as this may be due to temporary maintenance. This service is temporarily unavailable, however the streaming server is still online. Please contact the station for more details as this may be due to temporary maintenance. This service is temporarily unavailable, however the streaming server is still online. Please contact the station for more details as this may be due to temporary maintenance. This service

for more details as this may be due to temporary maintenance. This service is temporarily unavailable, however the streaming server is still online. Please contact the station for more details as this may be due to temporary maintenance. This service is temporarily unavailable, however the streaming server is still online. Please contact the station for more details as this may be due to temporary maintenance. This service is temporarily unavailable, however the streaming server is still online. Please contact the station for more details as this may be due to temporary maintenance. This service is temporarily unavailable, however the streaming server is still online. Please contact

0: Cabinet ministers are rallying around the Prime Minister after calls for him to quit. It comes after Labour's worst local election defeat in decades. The party's lost more than 1,000 seats, with many going to Reform UK, who are now the biggest party in England. Reform UK's regional director for Yorkshire and the Humber is Roger Tattersall.
1: Our candidates have been out there on the doorsteps tirelessly for the last several months, working hard to talk to people, to listen to people, not just talk at them and demand their vote. And that's absolutely key.
0: Lib Dems and the Greens have also made significant gains, and all eyes are now on Keir Starmer after some Labour MPs called for the PM to set out a timetable for his departure from Downing Street. Chancellor Rachel Reeves, Defence Secretary John Healey and Transport Secretary Heidi Alexander have all shared supportive messages on social media. In Wales, Labour have been dealt a further blow after losing control of the Senate to Plaid Cymru, and First Minister Eleanor Morgan was forced to quit after losing her seat. That's the latest from Radio News. I'm David Hall.
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0: Scattered heavy showers throughout the morning in Wales and the Midlands. Rain will move across Scotland, Northern Ireland and Northern England. Warm in the south, but colder further north. A high of 21 degrees Celsius.
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0: Nigel Farage has been holding a victory rally after Reform UK took more than 1,000 seats in the local elections. He's addressed a crowd in Chelmsford after Labour had the worst set of results in decades.
1: We fought this election campaign on a big national slogan. It said, vote, reform and...
2: get Starmer out!
1: And I tell you what, he'll be gone by the middle of the summer, the most unpatriotic, worst, least prepared Prime Minister we've ever seen in this country, and we will have seen the back of him. We should be proud of that as well.
0: Meanwhile, Cabinet Ministers are rallying around the PM as calls for him to quit intensify. In Wales, Labour's lost control of the Senate, and First Minister Eleanor Morgan has been forced to quit after losing her seat. The Conservatives have had significant losses, losing almost 500 seats. The Greens and Lib Dems both made gains. And in Scotland, SNP leader John Swinney kept his seat and is confident his party will be the biggest. That's the latest from Radio News Hub. I'm David Hall.
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0: Scattered heavy showers throughout the morning in Wales and the Midlands. Rain will move across Scotland, Northern Ireland and Northern England. Warm in the south but colder further north. A high of 21 degrees Celsius.
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0: cabinet ministers are rallying around the Prime Minister after calls for him to quit. It comes after Labour's worst local election defeat in decades. The party's lost more than 1,000 seats, with many going to Reform UK, who are now the biggest party in England. Reform UK's regional director for Yorkshire and the Humber is Roger Tattersall.
1: Our candidates have been out there on the doorsteps tirelessly for the last several months, working hard to talk to people, to listen to people, not just talk at them and demand their vote. And that's absolutely key.
0: Lib Dems and the Greens have also made significant gains, and all eyes are now on Sir Keir Starmer after some Labour MPs called for the PM to set out a timetable for his departure from Downing Street. Chancellor Rachel Reeves, Defence Secretary John Healey and Transport Secretary Heidi Alexander have all shared supportive messages on social media. In Wales, Labour have been dealt a further blow after losing control of the Senate to Plaid Cymru, and First Minister Eleanor Morgan was forced to quit after losing her seat. That's the latest from Radio News. I'm David Hall.
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0: Scattered heavy showers throughout the morning in Wales and the Midlands. Rain will move across Scotland, Northern Ireland and Northern England. Warm in the south but colder further north. A high of 21 degrees Celsius.
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3: Look, Mum, no computer, says he can't wait to show the world what he has planned for the 2026 Eurovision Song Contest. Rehearsals have officially gotten underway. The YouTube star, whose real name is Sam Battle, will take the stage in Vienna, Austria, next week to perform his song Ein Zwei Drei while representing the UK in the much-loved singing competition. Sir Paul McCartney has released a duet with his former Beatles bandmate, Sir Ringo Starr. The song Home to Us was released as part of Sir Paul's forthcoming solo album. The track also features Chrissie Hynde and Charlene Spiteri on backing vocals. The new album, titled The Boys of Dungeon Lane, recounts a collection of memories from the singer's formative years in Liverpool. And the King and Queen and Sir David Beckham have led birthday tributes celebrating Sir David Attenborough's 100th birthday. The milestone comes after a week of birthday messages poured in for the beloved environmentalist. Charles and Camilla shared a carousel of photographs on the Royal Family Instagram account.
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5: Hull City and Millwall have played out a goalless draw in the first leg of their Championship playoff semi-final at the MKM Stadium. The two teams meet at the Den in the second leg on Monday. Southampton have been charged by the EFL over allegations of spying on Middlesbrough's training sessions. The teams are set to meet in the first leg of their Championship playoff semi-final later. In the Premier League, Fulham take on Bournemouth. Boss Marco Silva says it'll be a tough game.
6: The game's getting bigger, getting more decisive. And if he's against a team that is around ourselves, above ourselves, in the case of Bournemouth, gets in, I think the feeling is that he's even more decisive for us. But he's definitely a big, big one.
5: Elsewhere, Manchester City manager Pep Guardiola is in a jovial mood as he previews his side's chances against Brentford.
7: Success when the players play good is thanks to the manager. When they play bad, it's because of them.
5: Liverpool take on Chelsea in the lunchtime kickoff, while Wolverhampton head to Brighton and Sunderland host Man United. Both of those games kick off at 3 p.m.
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That is Max, and that is Blueberry Eyes. Good morning, it is Wave Valley Radio. I'm Philip Grant, I'm here until 10 o'clock this morning. And amongst the things on the programme I'll be talking about a little bit later on, some of the offbeat news stories I've come across. What can I say? A man complaining about a driving ticket he got because he was in a bus lane, and saying he's being victimised. What's that all about? I shall tell you about that, share that story with you later on in the programme. And also, AI, artificial intelligence, could soon enable you to actually have a conversation with your pet. Modern technology, eh?

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1: Showbiz. Tess Daly and Vernon Kay are to separate after 22 years of marriage. The couple who tied the knot in September 2003 share two daughters and say there are no other parties involved. Olivia Dean has broken the record for a British female artist as her collaboration with Sam Fender spends a 10th week at number one. It means Rain Me In is the joint longest-running UK number one by a male-female duo, matching the record set by Rihanna and Jay-Z's Umbrella in 2007. A landmark Oasis documentary created by Peaky Blinders director Stephen Knight is to be shown in cinemas later this year. The untitled feature film will chart Liam and Noel's triumphant reunion tour and will include rehearsal, backstage and onstage access, as well as the first joint interviews with the brothers in more than 25 years. And Ariana Grande's announced the first single from her upcoming album will be released later this month. The 32-year-old pop star has revealed the name of the first track is Hate That I Made You Love Me, and is taken from her 8th studio album, Petal.
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song there from Tom Fletcher that is called One of Us. Good morning, Wye Valley Radio. And if you're looking for something to do, of course, today is again the monthly date in the diary for the Hampshire Farmers Market and also the Alton Craft Market, taking place in the High Street and the vicinity of the High Street in Alton throughout the day today. So if you're looking for a bargain, something crafty, or perhaps looking for something a little bit more unusual food-wise, then the Farmers Market will certainly have something there for you. This is Wye Valley Radio. Good morning.

Be the One, that's the title of that song from Dua Lipa. Good morning, Wave Valley Radio. I'm Philip Grant with you till 10 o'clock this morning. Then, of course, Paul Smyth along at 10 o'clock. And I must just remind you of a couple of programmes this evening. Dean Phillips, of course, with More Than the Movies at 8 o'clock. And, of course, Saturday Night Party with Tess Lucy from 10 o'clock this evening until midnight. Some great music on that programme.

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8: Sport.
9: Hull City and Millwall have played out a goalless draw in the first leg of their Championship playoff semi-final at the MKM Stadium. The two teams meet at the Den in the second leg on Monday. Southampton have been charged by the EFL over allegations of spying on Middlesbrough's training sessions. The teams are set to meet in the first leg of their Championship playoff semi-final later. In the Premier League, Fulham take on Bournemouth. Boss Marco Silva says it'll be a tough game.
10: The game's getting bigger, getting more decisive. And if he's against a team that is around ourselves, above ourselves in the case of Bournemouth, gets in, I think the feeling is that he's even more decisive for us. But he's definitely a big, big one.
9: Elsewhere, Manchester City manager Pep Guardiola is in a jovial mood as he previews his side's chances against Brentford.
11: Success when the players play good is thanks to the manager. When they play bad, it's because of them.
9: Liverpool take on Chelsea in the lunchtime kickoff, while Wolverhampton head to Brighton and Sunderland host Man United. Both of those games kick off at 3 p.m.
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8: Sport.

And it's Artful Dodger featuring Romina Johnson. A song called Moving Too Fast. Good morning. Wave Valley Radio, I'm Philip Grant. And just a reminder, of course, in about a quarter of an hour's time, we've got the 8 o'clock news. Find out what's happening around the world, particularly with the results of the local elections. I think most of those are probably in now, and we know where we stand. Is it what you expected? Were there any surprises there for you? Anyway, the news will tell us all of that later on. I mean, as I say, in about a quarter of an hour here on Wave Valley Radio.

One of those wonderful Beatles ballads, which they did so well in the late 1960s, The Long and Winding Road, Way Valley Radio. I've been talking about news and elections just a moment ago. Came across this story, and I thought I could share this with you now that the elections have passed. It's about an elderly gentleman who drove in a bus lane and got a ticket. I'm not going to tell you which town this is. And there were big signs. I've had a look, actually, on Street View, and there are big signs saying bus lane, do not enter, all the rest of it. Anyway, he went and drove down this bus lane and then was surprised he got a ticket, and he thinks he's been victimised because on the back of his car was a sticker showing support for a particular political party. I'm not going to mention which political party. No, you got a fine for driving in a bus lane. It is nothing to do with a sticker for a political party or a football club you support or anything like that. But some people always like to blame someone else, don't they?

0: Eric Clapton's I Shot the Sheriff. We've got the 8 o'clock news coming up very soon. I mentioned a little bit earlier on the fact that in Alton Town Centre there is the craft market and also the farmers market. Something else happening today is a May market. This is taking place at the Alton Methodist Church, and it basically is open between 10 a.m. and midday. Free admission for that. So if you're looking for an additional place to go while you're in the town centre in Alton, then we've got the May market at the Methodist Church in Alton.
1: At the town.

0: historic shift in British politics, the words of Reform UK's leader Nigel Farage as the party are waking up to more election success.
1: And we fought this election campaign on a big national slogan. It said, vote, reform and...
2: get Starmer out!
1: And I tell you what, he'll be gone by the middle of the summer.
0: It was a thrashing for Labour, who in addition to losing seats across the north of England to the Midlands and Reform UK, also lost support to the Greens in its former strongholds in inner city London. In Scotland, the SNP won a fifth successive Scottish Parliament election, and in Wales, Plaid Cymru is now the country's largest party. In other news, a man has been charged with sending hateful messages to a Muslim organisation and the Israeli embassy. 30-year-old Nick Daly is also charged with possession of an offensive weapon. And Tess Daly and Vernon Kay have announced they're separating after 22 years of marriage. From Radio News Hub, I'm Grace McIntosh.
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7: The FTSE 100 ended a losing week on the back foot as investors weighed UK local election results and fresh clashes between the US and Iran in the Middle East. The FTSE 100 closed down 43 points and for the week fell 1.4%. Brent crude is trading up at $101 a barrel. Millions of car finance payouts hang in the balance as the UK watchdog signalled that its compensation scheme faces further delays, changes or potential collapse ahead of legal battles. The Financial Conduct Authority told motor finance firms to prepare for the possible scenario that its redress scheme will not go ahead at all. The regulatory body is facing four separate legal challenges from parties who are not happy with its plans. TG Jones faces being put into administration by the end of July if restructuring plans aren't approved. Medela Capital, the owner of the chain that was formerly WH Smith's High Street Shops, intends to close up to 150 stores and says there could be job losses as a result. And Burberry's annual financial results are out on Thursday. Day.
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0: Some showers across southern Scotland and northeast England, heavier ones developing across Wales. Dry elsewhere, with it staying warm in the south, highs of 21 degrees Celsius.
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is Anastasia and a song called Sick and Tired. Wave Valley Radio, good morning. I'm Philip Grant, here till 10 o'clock. And as far as the weather is concerned, well, it's going to be a dry day today. Mainly sunny, temperatures reaching 21 degrees Celsius. And as far as tomorrow is concerned, well, much the same, mostly sunny, but perhaps just a little bit cooler.

That is Lissy. That is a song called Night Moves. It's Wave Valley Radio. And if you're looking to do something a little bit energetic tomorrow, the Alton 10 is taking place. It's back for another year. It's apparently a popular event across Hampshire. It's attracting runners from across the region. And 10 miles or 16 kilometres is the distance you have to cover. It takes place, as I say, tomorrow. And it kicks off, well, it all starts at Eggers School at 9:30. Now, if you want to take part, you've got to get a ticket. And I'm not sure whether you can get tickets on the day. So you might just want to, if you do feel the urge for some energy, getting rid of some energy with some running tomorrow, go and find the website for Alton 10 2026. And they'll be have details of how you can book a place for that. Or alternatively, you could just go and cheer them on. Not less energetic. I think I'll do that instead.

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3: Saturday, 9th of May. In the local election, the Conservative Party lost control of Hampshire County Council, a position it's held for over 30 years. The council is now hung, left with no party holding an overall majority. The Liberal Democrats made two key gains in East Hampshire, with Emily Young securing representation for Alton Town Division with 3,433 votes, well ahead of the Reform UK candidate in second place and the Conservative in third. The result saw the Liberal Democrats take the seat previously held by Conservative County Councillor Andrew Joy, who stood down ahead of this election. Countryside crime continues to be an issue in East Hampshire, with hare coursing a focus. This week saw the conviction of three hare coursers, who've been ordered to pay more than £2,800 collectively in fines and costs. The court case relates to an incident in November 2024, when police deployed in response to reports of hare coursing in progress on farmland alongside the A34 near Bullington Cross. With support from police helicopter, officers on the ground stopped the men and two dogs. The dogs have since been rehomed. Hampshire Police are encouraging people impacted by rural crime to report incidents on 999 as they're happening, or if you have information that might help inquiries, through calling 101 or using the reporting tool at hampshire.police.uk. Travel news for this weekend. Local rail services are affected by engineering work this weekend. Tomorrow, London, Waterloo to Alton services will be revised to an hourly and are diverted via Guildford. That's your local news from Wave Valley Radio. I'm Wayne Elliott.
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Stargazing from Miles Smith, Wave Valley Radio. And the story I came across in the Daily Mail a few days ago, it's the story of the UK's first artificial nose. It's been created by scientists in Newcastle University, or at Newcastle University. Now, what is this artificial nose? Well, it's fitted inside fridges, and apparently it will detect environmental changes in food, and it will let you know when food is about to go off. Not quite sure how that works, but as the Daily Mail put it, it is a development not to be sniffed at.

Those are the Beach Boys, a song called Wouldn't It Be Nice, a track taken from their Pet Sounds album from, I think, 1966 or something like that. A fact which I'm sure you'll be fascinated about when it comes to that album. That is the first album I ever bought. Are you excited at knowing that news? Nor am I, really. I went on to buy many, many more albums, not just by the Beach Boys, but by other people after that. But that was the very first one I bought. Anyway, it is Wave Valley Radio. I'm Philip Grant, rambling on about things I purchased 50 or 60 years ago. Coming a little bit more up to date with the music, Olivia Rodrigo. She does some good stuff, like this one.

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0: Brian Adams together with Mel C or Melanie C, and a song called When You're Gone. 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
4: Hull City and Millwall have played out a goalless draw in the first leg of their Championship playoff semi-final at the MKM Stadium. The two teams meet at the Den in the second leg on Monday. Southampton have been charged by the EFL over allegations of spying on Middlesbrough's training sessions. The teams are set to meet in the first leg of their Championship playoff semi-final later. In the Premier League, Fulham take on Bournemouth. Boss Marco Silva says it'll be a tough game.
5: The game's getting bigger, getting more decisive. And if he's against a team that is around ourselves, above ourselves, in the case of Bournemouth, gets in, I think the feeling is that he's even more decisive for us. But he's definitely a big, big one.
4: Elsewhere, Manchester City manager Pep Guardiola is in a jovial mood as he previews his side's chances against Brentford.
6: Success when the players play good is thanks to the manager. 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
4: Liverpool take on Chelsea in the lunchtime kickoff, while Wolverhampton head to Brighton and Sunderland host Man United. Both of those games kick off at 3 p.m.
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That is Earth, Wind and Fire. That is a song called Let's Groove. Good morning, Wave Valley Radio. I just want to say hello to a friend of mine, Des Shepherd. He's driving up to London at the moment. I do hope the roads are quite kind to you on your journey up to London. It is Wave Valley Radio. I'm Philip Grant. I'm here till 10 when, of course, Paul Smy comes along to entertain you.

Those are the Clash. I love that song. That's called Rock the Casbah. It's Wave Valley Radio. I'm Philip Grant with you until 10 o'clock this morning. Got the news coming up, well, in a couple of songs' time. And after the 9 o'clock news, in the next segment of the programme, is it a bird? Is it a plane? No, it is a drone delivering my latest Amazon delivery. We'll be talking about that and how they're actually trialing it up in a certain part of the country, up in the northeast of England, and talking about AI and artificial intelligence. What about the ability to speak with your pets? Well, there may well be a way you can do that. We'll be talking about those stories and others after the 9 o'clock news here on Wave Valley Radio.

0: historic shift in British politics, the words of Reform UK's leader Nigel Farage as the party waking up to more election success.
1: We fought this election campaign on a big national slogan. It said, vote, reform and...
2: get the summer out!
1: And I tell you what, he'll be gone by the middle of the summer.
0: It was a thrashing for Labour, who in addition to losing seats across the north of England to the Midlands and Reform UK, also lost support to the Greens in its former strongholds in inner city London. In Scotland, the SNP won a fifth successive Scottish Parliament election, and in Wales, Plaid Cymru is now the country's largest party. In other news, a man has been charged with sending hateful messages to a Muslim organisation and the Israeli embassy. 30-year-old Nick Daly is also charged with possession of an offensive weapon. And Tess Daly and Vernon Kay have announced they're separating after 22 years of marriage. From Radio News Hub, I'm Grace McIntosh.
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0: Showers across southern Scotland and northeast England, heavier ones developing across Wales. Dry elsewhere, with it staying warm in the south, highs of 21 degrees Celsius.
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a great song. Bill Withers and Ain't No Sunshine. Wave Valley Radio, and as far as the weather is concerned for Alton and this part of Hampshire, is going to be a dry day, mostly sunny, 21 degrees Celsius the expected high. Tomorrow, again, sunny intervals, a little bit cooler, 16 degrees Celsius is the expected high.

And it's Will Young. That is a song called Falling Deep, Way Valley Radio. And artificial intelligence, love it or hate it, it is here to stay. Now, there are a lot of things which I'm a little bit wary about when it comes to artificial intelligence, but I do like this story. Apparently, scientists are developing artificial intelligence that will analyse animal sounds, what they are saying when a dog's barking, what the dog is actually trying to say. Likewise with a cat or a budgerigar or a mouse or whatever. Anyway, artificial intelligence, by analysing the animal sounds, it's working out what they are saying, and they're developing it so that it can have conversations with them. So if you actually wanted to speak to your pet, you could hear what the pet is actually saying through artificial intelligence translating it. Then you can put back what you want to say back to your pet dog or pet cat, and they'd understand you. Now, if you could actually speak to your pet, or rather speak with your pet, using this software, what would you want to know? What would you want them to tell you?

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Ed Sheeran's Galway Girl. It is Wave Valley Radio. Now, normally when you buy something online, the delivery comes and it's delivered to you usually out of a van or a lorry. But is there another way you could have your parcels delivered, like by drone, for example? Well, I'll be talking about that and the fact that up in the northeast of England they're actually trialling deliveries by drone in a couple of songs' time.

Juxtaposed. Super furry animals on Wave Valley Radio. Good morning, I'm Philip Grant. It's around about 9.30 or thereabouts, not that I'm looking that closely at the clock. It is Saturday after all, isn't it? Anyway, what is that up in the sky? Is it a bird? Is it a plane? No, it's my Amazon delivery. It seems that Amazon has become the first retailer in the United Kingdom to start a drone delivery service, with a limited launch up in Darlington in the northeast of England. Now, it seems that packages weighing less than about £5 and containing everyday items are now being delivered within a 7.5-mile radius of their warehouse in that area. Now, Amazon is convinced that there is a demand for ultra-fast deliveries and hopes to slowly expand the service to other parts of the UK. Now, it's taken Amazon more than 10 years to get this far, but they reckon it's worth the effort. As far as this country is concerned, Amazon drones currently deliver within 2 hours. Over in America, in the US, delivery times can be as short as 35 minutes. Now, Amazon are planning to carry out a maximum of 10 flights an hour, and that's about 100 deliveries a day on weekdays. And Darlington is an interesting case study, because delivering items by drone in Darlington is not that easy. There's a lot of demand for delivery services in urban areas, very densely populated areas. So where does the drone land? Where does it drop off the things? Well, one of the realities of this is that drone deliveries don't really work when it comes to high-rise buildings. Yes. So if you are in Darlington, and presumably this would apply when this service is rolled out in other parts of the country, to be eligible for a drone delivery, you need a garden or a yard where at least the drone can drop your goods. And let's hope the goods don't break in the drop. Apparently, drones are already used by the NHS to deliver blood samples in London. And Royal Mail is using them to send packages to remote communities in the Orkney Islands. And how do these drones work? Well, they use sensors to avoid any obstacles in its path, whether that's trampolines or washing lines or other aircraft. And as the drone approaches each drop-off point, it knows exactly where to release the package using its built-in GPS system. I mean, it sounds absolutely brilliant. Be interesting to see how it works in practice in the Alton area.

That is Alexander O'Neill, and that is a song called The Lovers. Just a reminder, later on this evening, 10 o'clock tonight until midnight, Wave Valley Radio and Tess Lucy and the Saturday Night Party. Some great disco, dance music, club classics, all that kind of thing. So if you want to boogie on a Saturday night from 10 o'clock this evening until midnight, Tess Lucy's Saturday Night Party.

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That is Spandau Ballet, and that is a song called Gold. Now, have you ever been on a summer holiday to somewhere like Spain or Greece, and you've got the resort, and you've got the pool, and you've got all the sun lounges, and you go to use one of the sun lounges only to find that they've been reserved? Towels have been put on them by other people, often by other residents, often by German residents. And one German tourist has actually managed to get compensation because he was unable to secure a sun lounger because other guests had been reserving them with towels. Well, I don't know how he managed to do that. He was on holiday in Greece with his family a couple of years ago, and he said he had to spend 20 minutes a day trying to find a sun lounger. Only thing is, he was getting up at 6 o'clock in the morning to go and reserve his sun lounger, and they'd all been taken. So what time did other residents of that hotel get up to go and reserve their sun loungers? Anyway, he took the tour operator to court for allowing this reservation system and argued that some beds were reserved so often that they were often unusable. And the judge in Hanover ruled in his favour because the judge felt that the tour operator wasn't administering this system properly. Well, 6 o'clock in the morning to get up to go and reserve a sun lounger. I don't think I'd do that. I think I'd be still getting my 40 winks at that time, even if it was a nice, warm, sunny morning.

Bab Sprout. I always thought that a rather strange name for a band. Did some great music, though. Don't know whether you remember that song, When Love Breaks Down. It is Wave Valley Radio, almost the end of the Saturday Breakfast Show. But let me just remind you of some of the programme highlights this weekend here on Wave Valley Radio. Later on today, of course, we've got More Than the Movies with Dean Phillips, Tess Lucy's Saturday Night Party from 10 o'clock. Dean, of course, at 8 o'clock. Tomorrow, Mel will be here with the Sunday Brunch from 8 o'clock until midday. And other highlights tomorrow include Dave Simmons. Tomorrow evening, I think he's on at 7.30 or 8 o'clock. I'm sure if you check our website, it'll give you all the details. So those are some of the programmes taking place later on today and tomorrow here on Wave Valley Radio. Anyway, that is just about it from me. My name is Philip Grant. I shall be back next Saturday. But more importantly, after the 10 o'clock news, here to entertain you will be Paul Smy. So please do keep listening to Wave Valley Radio.

0: Sir Keir Starmer has insisted he will not quit as Prime Minister despite a catastrophic set of election results for Labour. The ruling party hemorrhaged support in former strongholds, while Reform UK made huge gains. In Wales, Plaid Cymru became the largest party in the Senate, pushing Labour into third. That left outgoing First Minister Eleanor Morgan without a seat. Ms Morgan says the PM needs to refocus.
1: There are lessons for the Prime Minister. He needs to think about focusing, I think, on the working classes to make sure that we see a better redistribution of wealth across our nation.
0: In other news, a man has appeared in court for allegedly abusing members of the Orthodox Jewish community on a bus in London. James Agus is accused of making the comments in Stamford Hill on Thursday. And a new survey has revealed how first-time buyers are achieving their dream home on a budget. According to a survey, two-thirds bought a doer-upper to save money. From Radio News Hub, I'm Grace McIntosh.
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0: Hull City and Millwall have played out a goalless draw in the first leg of their Championship playoff semi-final at the MKM Stadium. The two teams meet at the Den in the second leg on Monday. Southampton have been charged by the EFL over allegations of spying on Middlesbrough's training sessions. The teams are set to meet in the first leg of their Championship playoff semi-final later. In the Premier League, Fulham take on Bournemouth. Boss Marco Silva says it'll be a tough game.
5: The game's getting bigger, getting more decisive. And if he's against a team that is around ourselves, above ourselves in the case of Bournemouth, gets in, I think the feeling is that he's even more decisive for us. But he's definitely a big, big one.
0: Elsewhere, Manchester City manager Pep Guardiola is in a jovial mood as he previews his side's chances against Brentford.
6: Success when the players play good is thanks to the manager. When they play bad, it's because of them.
0: Liverpool take on Chelsea in the lunchtime kickoff, while Wolverhampton head to Brighton and Sunderland host Man United. Both of those games kick off at 3 p.m.
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0: Heavy showers developing across Wales and the Midlands, dry elsewhere with it staying warm in the south but cooler further north. Highs of 21 degrees Celsius.
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Hey, good morning to you. It's just after 10 o'clock on a Saturday morning, which means, of course, it's me. Yes, it's Paul Smiley with you right through it until midday today. How are you? Are you doing all right? You are? Oh, good. You're looking pretty good this morning, I have to say. You must have had a good night's sleep. Oh, no, you just got in. Oh, right, okay, sorry. Didn't realise you'd had that sort of a night. Oh, I say, how interesting. Would you like to tell me about it? I'll tell you what, tell me about it while the next record's on, would you?

0: That's fantastic, really. I didn't know you could do that on one night. That's amazing. Can I share that with everybody else? No, I can't. But it's so interesting. You don't want to tell anybody. Right, okay. Well, what did you tell me for in the first place? Oh, I see. Right, fair enough. Okay. All right, okay, well, in that case, well, we'll just get on with what I was going to tell you in the first place, anyway.
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Well, you're probably wondering why you can't get down the high street today. Well, that's pretty obvious, isn't it? It's always the second Saturday of the month. It's the farmer's market and the craft market down the high street. Everything you could possibly want. The craft market's well established now. It's been around for a number of years. It offers unique handmade goods from local artists, crafters and makers. And, of course, the farmer's market that's got local Hampshire fare from our local producers and just again offers a wonderful range of delicious local Hampshire food and drink. Can't go wrong, can you? It's a beautiful day. Why don't you come out there, take your wallet with you, take your purse with you, spend lots of money, and of course you can have a wonderful morning down there as well. Huh? You like the sound of that? Good. Well, in that case, I'll probably see you down there in a little bit. You want some really good music? I'll tell you what, we'll play this BTM and JLS.

0: So what's happening with the trains? Let's have a quick look. And the next train to go up to London to Waterloo, the Big Smoke. If you're going up to London for the day out, it's off platform one. It goes at 10:44. And it's all tickety-boo on time. No particular problem at the moment. Every year, half an hour, right up until about 7:30, 8 o'clock tonight, and then it reverts to an early service. So it shouldn't be any problems getting there or getting back today. It's a lovely day. Enjoy your day, whatever you're doing. Now, when you come back, you're going to tell me all about it? Well, in that case, what you need to do is how you remind me. I don't know how you're going to do that, but you're going to do it. Who's it by? Nickelback.
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2: Saturday, 9th of May. In the local election, the Conservative Party lost control of Hampshire County Council, a position it's held for over 30 years. The council is now hung, left with no party holding an overall majority. The Liberal Democrats made two key gains in East Hampshire, with Emily Young securing representation for Alton Town Division with 3,433 votes, well ahead of the Reform UK candidate in second place and the Conservative in third. The result saw the Liberal Democrats take the seat previously held by Conservative County Councillor Andrew Joy, who stood down ahead of this election. Countryside crime continues to be an issue in East Hampshire, with hair coursing a focus. This week saw the conviction of three hair coursers, who've been ordered to pay more than £2,800 collectively in fines and costs. The court case relates to an incident in November 2024, when police deployed in response to reports of hair coursing in progress on farmland alongside the A34 near Bullington Cross. With support from police helicopter, officers on the ground stopped the men and two dogs. The dogs have since been rehomed. Hampshire Police are encouraging people impacted by rural crime to report incidents on 999 as they're happening, or if you have information that might help inquiries, through calling 101 or using the reporting tool at hampshire.police.uk. Travel news for this weekend. Local rail services are affected by engineering work this weekend. Tomorrow, London, Waterloo to Alton services will be revised to run hourly and are diverted via Guildford. That's your local news from Wave Valley Radio. I'm Wayne Elliott.
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tell you something else as well. While you're in town visiting the Farmers Market and the Craft Fair, why don't you pop along to the Alton Methodist Church? Because right up until midday today, they've got their main market. There'll be books to read, plants for your garden, scrumptious cakes, home furnishings, bring it back to repurpose, anything you think you possibly can. There are going to be lots of people there. Why don't you go along there, browse the stores, bring your friends, and you know, I was talking about coffee and cake. Well, that's the place to have it, because they've got coffee and cake there. So, Alton Methodist Church, right through until 12 o'clock today. It doesn't cost you a bit to go in. Why don't you go and help them out and see what you got? Good idea.

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Well, we've had a look at the train, so now what's happening on the roads? It doesn't look like it's too bad, actually, to be honest. Apart from the potholes, which continue to be a bane of our lives, of course, there's not too much going on in the way of roadworks that are likely to affect your journey today, apart from the stuff that's been ongoing for a long, long time. Other than that, the actual traffic itself looks like it's flowing quite nicely. A little bit of a queue coming into Farnham on the A31, but not much to talk really about. Going down towards Winchester, it's getting to that time of the year, isn't it, really, as we're heading towards the holiday season, people going away for the odd weekend already. And going down the motorway system, M3 is okay, M27 a little bit slow in both directions there, and the A27 as well when you come off, and you're going heading through the New Forest, Bournemouth and the beaches. So just be aware of that. Otherwise, it should be quite a pleasant day. This is Lindisfarne. Remember this one? Lady Eleanor.

No, it's almost time for the 11 o'clock national and international news here on Wave Valley Radio. To take this there, it's Zara Larsson. Ain't my fault. Well, it's not my fault either, Zara. I just thought I'd mention that.

0: Prime Minister is under increasing pressure to resign after Labour suffered heavy election losses across the UK. In England, Labour lost control of 37 councils, with more than 1,400 councillors losing their seat. Some backbench MPs are openly calling on Sir Keir to set out a timetable for his departure, but the PM has vowed to push on.
1: They reflect voters who don't feel that their lives have changed enough or quickly enough, and that's been going on for a long time. We were elected to deal with that, and I'm not going to walk away from that responsibility.
0: In other news, a man has suffered life-threatening injuries after a car hit multiple pedestrians in Nottingham. It happened in Market Place in Arnold in the early hours of the morning. Officers have identified a suspect and are in the process of tracking him down. And Fabio Wardley and Daniel Dubois face each other in their all-British heavyweight world title fight in Manchester later. From Radio News Hub, I'm Grace McIntosh.
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0: Heavy showers developing across Wales and the Midlands, dry elsewhere, with it staying warm in the south but cooler further north. Highs of 21 degrees Celsius.
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And welcome back to the second hour of the programme. It's Paul Smart here on Wave Valley Radio 101.1 FM. And don't forget, of course, on your smart speakers, you can always just go along and say, play Wave Valley Radio. And he does. It's amazing. Wonderful stuff. And I think it's only fair to say, I've got somebody very important here. I'm like, yep, I've got their private number. Yeah. I can't say who it is, but I'll tell you what, I'll give it out. You ready? You listening? Good. Here we go. Ready?

I'm talking there from Harry Styles. Well, you should get to bed earlier, mate. Let's say, I should probably say that too long. Anyway, let's have a look at what's happening on the local weather front. And today, obviously, it's perfect, isn't it? Mate? Sunny intervals, gentle breeze, temperatures up to 21 degrees. Can't go wrong with that. Tomorrow, not quite so warm, I'm afraid. It's going to be a little bit grey, light clouds, might be some sunshine around, but temperatures down to about 16 degrees. Monday the 11th and Tuesday looks as though it's going to be kind of like similar. Wednesday a bit more sunshine around, sunny intervals of fresh breeze, but temperature still around about 15, a little bit disappointing. And as we're heading towards the end of the week, might be a few showers around, which means it's a little bit cooler. And 13 degrees, light rain showers, but still plenty of sunshine around. Friday doesn't look too great. That looks like it's going to be a bit wet. And as we head into the weekend as well, light rain, moderate breeze, temperatures around about 16 degrees. Not really picking up again. So if you want the warm temperatures, today's the day. Make the most of it. This is going to be a really nice day. Starting off early next week, the week after, we're likely to get a few more rain showers and even some thunderstorms as well. Temperatures around about the mid-teens, so not exactly going to set the world on fire, that's for sure. But anyway, as we'd expect, really around about this time of the year, sunshine and stars, I'll take that. Let's make the most of it. You've got what it takes. There's no two.

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So it's a busy day in the parks tomorrow. We've got the free yoga from 9:30 onwards. Don't forget, it's for an hour session. All you need to do is take along a mat and some water and just enjoy a relaxing session of yoga there for an hour. It doesn't cost you a bean. You've got to register at 9:15 or thereabouts and, as I say, just enjoy it. Well, later on in the day, we've got the start of music in the park. The first one, I think it is, of the year. Cove Brass are going to be playing there from 2 o'clock till 4 tomorrow afternoon. It's a relaxing Sunday tradition all summer long in the beautiful public gardens. Don't forget, all you've got to do is take a blanket, your favourite snacks, and don't forget the family as well, otherwise they get a bit fed up with staying at home. For an afternoon, we hope of sunshine, community and live music. Not going to be quite so warm tomorrow, but it should still be fine, so make the most of it. So on various Sundays during the summer, there'll be local bands from 2 to 4, create the perfect soundtrack to your weekend. So, dancing on the grass, lounging under the trees, it's just the ideal way to spend a summer afternoon. So, Music in the Park's been sponsored by Alton Place Care Home, so thank you for that. And it's in the public gardens tomorrow afternoon from 2 o'clock till 4. This is Supergrass, and it's all right. Well, it certainly is.

And also tomorrow, it's a busy, busy day, Dalton. It's the return of the popular 10-mile race, and it's starts off around about 9:30. And where have you got to meet? Eggers School. How much is it going to cost you? £19. You'll need to go online for that, I would imagine. It's a scenic undulating 10-mile event, 16 kilometres to you that are in the modern age. It's a highlight of the Hampshire Road Race League, and it's open to all runners and will take place this coming Sunday. At 9:30 it starts, and it's the 42nd year of the race, would you believe? It's amazing, isn't it? So, it's the Open 10 offers a rewarding challenge for runners, guiding participants throughout the picturesque countryside and village lanes of Hampshire with stunning views of the surrounding hills. Although, I have to say, if you're running, the last thing you're doing is looking at the views, I'm sure. So, all finishers receive a commemorative medal, and I'm sure it's going to be extremely well supported in the sense that the number of runners that will be in it, and also the number of spectators that will go along and watch as well. So it starts off at Eggers School, costs £19 for entry, and we wish you well with fine weather. We'll keep our fingers crossed for that for you. This is Sabrina Carpenter and Skin. Well, just make sure you put the talcum powder down there, you'll be okay. All right.

Well, the 14 is also just about finished. Of course, there's only Saints of our local sides that have got any interest left this year. Of course, they're in the semi-final for the playoffs of the Championship. They're away to Middlesbrough today. It's a 12:30 kick-off. We wish them well. And we will wish them well in the return match later in the week as well. We hope that we see Saints back at Wembley. Yeah, only this time, come out winners. We keep our fingers crossed for them. Elton John, I'm Still Standing. And if we're successful, I suspect there'll be a few that aren't.

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It's just time for me to tell you that Alton Operatic and Dramatic Society presents their annual opera this coming week. Yes, so it starts on Wednesday, goes right through until Saturday evening with a matinee on Saturday afternoon. It's called The Man of La Mancha. It's a vibrant, feel-good, uplifting, colourful, inspiring and rarely performed musical. So it's a chance to experience something fun, different and just lovely. Beautifully moving here in the local community. So why don't you check that one out, have a look at it. It looks like it's going to be pretty good. Performance times are 7:30 every night right through till Saturday, with a matinee at 2:30 also on Saturday. How much is it going to cost you? £19 for the front stalls, £17 for the rear stalls. Booking fees will apply, so you need to go to the website and get tickets for that. And it's going to be absolutely fabulous. Why don't you just have a look at the website and everything. You'll find out all the information there that you need to know about The Man of La Mancha. So we wish them well, as they say. Break a leg.

That's it from me, I'm afraid. Time for me to go. So thanks for your company this morning. And I'll be back again on Monday afternoon. Do it all again between 2 o'clock and 4. Hope you can join me. In the meanwhile, it just remains for me to say, well, just look after yourselves, look after each other. Stay safe. Most important thing, of course, is just to enjoy life. And finally, just some breaking news coming in. The inventor of the world's largest Hoover has unfortunately passed away. Oh, yes. Apparently, he's left a big vacuum in our lives. Yeah, I didn't know they don't get any better, do you? No. Oh, well. Come back Monday if you want some more. Till then, have a great weekend.

0: Prime Minister is under increasing pressure to resign after Labour suffered heavy election losses across the UK. In England, Labour lost control of 37 councils, with more than 1,400 councillors losing their seat. Some backbench MPs are openly calling on Sir Keir to set out a timetable for his departure, but the PM has vowed to push on.
1: They reflect voters who don't feel that their lives have changed enough or quickly enough, and that's been going on for a long time. We were elected to deal with that, and I'm not going to walk away from that responsibility.
0: In other news, a man has suffered life-threatening injuries after a car hit multiple pedestrians in Nottingham. It happened in Market Place in Arnold in the early hours of the morning. Officers have identified a suspect and are in the process of tracking him down. And Fabio Wardley and Daniel Dubois face each other in their all-British heavyweight world title fight in Manchester later. From Radio News Hub, I'm Grace McIntosh.
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0: Heavy showers developing across Wales and the Midlands, dry elsewhere with it staying warm in the south but cooler further north. Highs of 21 degrees Celsius.
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0: 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Wait.

0: Prime Minister is under increasing pressure to resign after Labour suffered heavy election losses across the UK. In England, Labour lost control of 37 councils, with more than 1,400 councillors losing their seat. Some backbench MPs are openly calling on Sir Keir to set out a timetable for his departure, but the PM has vowed to push on.
1: They reflect voters who don't feel that their lives have changed enough or quickly enough, and that's been going on for a long time. We were elected to deal with that, and I'm not going to walk away from that responsibility.
0: In other news, a man has suffered life-threatening injuries after a car hit multiple pedestrians in Nottingham. It happened in Market Place in Arnold in the early hours of the morning. Officers have identified a suspect and are in the process of tracking him down. And Fabio Wardley and Daniel Dubois face each other in their all-British heavyweight world title fight in Manchester later. From Radio News Hub, I'm Grace McIntosh.
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0: Cloud and showers will develop for most, but the northwest and far southeast is set to remain sunnier. Highs of 21 degrees Celsius in the south and 16 in the north.
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0: Prime Minister is under increasing pressure to resign after Labour suffered heavy election losses across the UK. In England, Labour lost control of 37 councils, with more than 1,400 councillors losing their seat. Some backbench MPs are openly calling on Sir Keir to set out a timetable for his departure, but the PM has vowed to push on.
1: They reflect voters who don't feel that their lives have changed enough or quickly enough, and that's been going on for a long time. We were elected to deal with that, and I'm not going to walk away from that responsibility.
0: In other news, a man has suffered life-threatening injuries after a car hit multiple pedestrians in Nottingham. It happened in Market Place in Arnold in the early hours of the morning. Officers have identified a suspect and are in the process of tracking him down. And Fabio Wardley and Daniel Dubois face each other in their all-British heavyweight world title fight in Manchester later. From Radio News Hub, I'm Grace McIntosh.
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6: The FTSE 100 ended a losing week on the back foot as investors weighed UK local election results and fresh clashes between the US and Iran in the Middle East. The FTSE 100 closed down 43 points and for the week fell 1.4%. Brent crude is trading up at $101 a barrel. Millions of car finance payouts hang in the balance as the UK watchdog signalled that its compensation scheme faces further delays, changes or potential collapse ahead of legal battles. The Financial Conduct Authority told motor finance firms to prepare for the possible scenario that its redress scheme will not go ahead at all. The regulatory body is facing four separate legal challenges from parties who are not happy with its plans. TG Jones faces being put into administration by the end of July if restructuring plans aren't approved. Medela Capital, the owner of the chain that was formerly WH Smith's High Street Shops, intends to close up to 150 stores and says there could be job losses as a result. And Burberry's annual financial results are out on Thursday. Day.
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0: Cloud and showers will develop for most, but the northwest and far southeast is set to remain sunnier. Highs of 21 degrees Celsius in the south and 16 in the north.
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2: Saturday, 9th of May. In the local election, the Conservative Party lost control of Hampshire County Council, a position it's held for over 30 years. The council is now hung, left with no party holding an overall majority. The Liberal Democrats made two key gains in East Hampshire, with Emily Young securing representation for Alton Town Division with 3,433 votes, well ahead of the Reform UK candidate in second place and the Conservative in third. The result saw the Liberal Democrats take the seat previously held by Conservative County Councillor Andrew Joy, who stood down ahead of this election. Countryside crime continues to be an issue in East Hampshire, with hare coursing a focus. This week saw the conviction of three hare coursers, who've been ordered to pay more than £2,800 collectively in fines and costs. The court case relates to an incident in November 2024, when police deployed in response to reports of hare coursing in progress on farmland alongside the A34 near Bullington Cross. With support from police helicopter, officers on the ground stopped the men and two dogs. The dogs have since been rehomed. Hampshire Police are encouraging people impacted by rural crime to report incidents on 999 as they're happening, or if you have information that might help inquiries, through calling 101 or using the reporting tool at hampshire.police.uk. Travel news for this weekend. Local rail services are affected by engineering work this weekend. Tomorrow, London, Waterloo to Alton services will be revised to run hourly and are diverted via Guildford. That's your local news from Wey Valley Radio. I'm Wayne Elliott.
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2: Pay attention, third time lucky for my old record club on Wave Valley Radio. Still contains a birthday file where we mention and play tracks from artists and musicians with birthdays during the week. The Steve Bishop oldie is something obscure, retrieved from my own collection. Stalled at 2 features a couple of songs that just missed out on the coveted UK number one slot. I play something nice from the 90s. It's in a 2-hour package that concentrates on that golden late 50s to late 80s music period. 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

0: The Prime Minister is under increasing pressure to resign after Labour suffered heavy election losses across the UK. In England, Labour lost control of 37 councils, with more than 1,400 councillors losing their seat. Some backbench MPs are openly calling on Sir Keir to set out a timetable for his departure, but the PM has vowed to push on.
1: They reflect voters who don't feel that their lives have changed enough or quickly enough, and that's been going on for a long time. We were elected to deal with that, and I'm not going to walk away from that responsibility.
0: In other news, a man has suffered life-threatening injuries after a car hit multiple pedestrians in Nottingham. It happened in Market Place in Arnold in the early hours of the morning. Officers have identified a suspect and are in the process of tracking him down. And Fabio Wardley and Daniel Dubois face each other in their all-British heavyweight world title fight in Manchester later. From Radio News Hub, I'm Grace McIntosh.
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0: Cloud and showers will develop for most, but the northwest and far southeast is set to remain sunnier. Highs of 21 degrees Celsius in the south and 16 in the north.
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6: Stafford's world where the memories never stop. From the Lovin' Spoonful to Led Zeppelin. You'll hear the

Okay, I know it's not Roy Orbison, but it's a pretty good cover, isn't it? Van Halen's cover of Roy Orbison's Pretty Woman, and rock and roll Eddie Cochran style and summertime blues. Welcome to Stafford's World. I'm Mark Stafford. Busy, busy show today. A couple of song stories. A couple of those are, but they did it first, and the original versions of some songs that you know, and a couple of I know I shouldn't, but I love it, chosen by a listener. And to top it all off, we have one of those The Writers Sing Them Their Way from Paul Williams. Ooh, that's busy, isn't it? Beatles, 1964 style.

0: Sadly, he was talented, but he never got the success he deserved. Steve Forbert, American top 20 hit in 1979, and Romeo's Tune. The Beatles from the Hard Day's Night movie. Why was the Hard Day's Night movie in black and white? Why was it black and white? We had colour. We had colour. The Alamo was in colour, and Cliff Richard's Summer Holiday was in colour, and that was many years before that. 1964, Beatles from the soundtrack of Hard Day's Night. I should have known better. Time for the first of a couple of song stories, and let's make it this, as Cat Stevens, Yousef Islam, tells the story behind a song he wrote in 1967 that charted for P.P. Arnold in 67 and Rod Stewart in the 70s. The First Cut is the Deepest.
1: It was actually one of the first songs, one of my early attempts. You might start with a word, or you might have a word on your mind, and as you begin, it'll come to the surface.

it was something like that that I wanted to write. But I wanted to write something like that, a blues song, and that was the inspiration behind it. And the theme of the song is kind of obvious, you know, is when you're young and, you know, you have your first love and that doesn't work out. So it's a perennial love theme. And you know, the words just came to me. It was quite profound, really. I mean, somebody said to me, "Do you really believe that the first guy's a demon?" I said, "Yes." Yeah, it just worked out.

And if you have the album, you'll have that twiddly, zappy stinger bit on the front of it. Steve Miller Band and Jet Airliner from 1977. And P.P. Arnold's version of the song that Cat Stevens envisaged that maybe Percy Sledge might cover. P.P. did a pretty good version, almost as good as if Percy Sledge had done it well in 1967. Talking about classic soul and great voices, how about this? Levi Stubbs and the Four Tops.

0: she was a bit of a stunner. She was Gal McCormick, a long-haired blonde rock chick from 1969. You can check the videos out on YouTube. Kept for All Time, Smiths, Baby It's You, the old Sherelle song done by the Beatles, of course. And Smith did it pretty well and took it into the top 10 in America in 1969. And Gal McCormick had a very short career after the time with Smith. She had a solo career, had one big American hit called It's a Crying Shame, and that was it. The career was all over by 1984 for Gal McCormick. Returning very shortly with 1968 Memories from Donovan.
1: Stafford's World will be back in a moment. Don't go anywhere.
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11: And I'm John Oates.

They were flying high in 1973. We discovered Steely Dan and with songs like that. My Old School from the Countdown to Ecstasy album from 1973. And Donovan's Jennifer Juniper from 1968. And talking of the late 60s, this is from that period, and I don't think many things are better than this from that time. 1969, it wasn't a hit in England. What a travesty. But it was on the Breaking Bad soundtrack and gained quite a few new converts to the music of Tommy James and the Shondells and Crystal Blue Persuasion.

0: Do feel sorry for that lady. Denise Marsa is her name. She never gets credited anywhere for a bit on that. Dean Friedman's Lucky Stars, and Denise doing quite a lot on that. Hope he paid us some money. He's a good guy, though. I met him a few years back. Very nice guy, and I'm sure he would have seen that Marsa, or Denise Marsa, was all right after doing her bit on Lucky Stars for Dean Friedman. Time for a couple of those I know I shouldn't, but I love it songs. Usually I pick them. This time around, I can sit back. I don't have to cringe as I tell you the dark secrets of my music collection. Instead, Martin Parks, who's in the Midlands, I think he's in Coventry's, that kind of area, he chooses a couple of those songs and says, I know I shouldn't, but I love it, for a couple of songs, one from the 70s and one from the early 80s. Probably the most embarrassing song is the first of the two. It's a band called The Dots and Helen in Your Headphones from 1982. But if you're a radio fan, I think you'll love this and let him off.
1: Alrighty, that's all from me today, gang. If you've enjoyed the show half as much as I have, then I've enjoyed it twice as much as you. Back in your radio tomorrow with the usual merry mixture of music, memories, missing dogs, and the housewife of the day spot. But that's futures, Bill. Right now in your tranny

I'm not sure if he has to apologise at all for those two Martin Parks in the Midlands. The Dots and Helen in Your Headphones came along and got a few plays on the radio, and that was it for that band. And it was the White Plains who had a string of hits in the early 70s. Judy, Do You Love Me? A big song from them in 1970. Martin Parks says to those two, I know I shouldn't, but I love it, both of them. And he's given me more. We've got about another half a dozen on the list to work for through as the weeks go by. If you've got any suggestions for I Know I Shouldn't But I Love It, you can drop me an email at mark@markstafford.co.uk. 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That's the way to get in touch. Classic Fleetwood Mac now.

It still holds up. It's still a classic. Dreams from Fleetwood Mac from the Rumours album. And one more song to finish hour one. It's this guy who will be forever saddled with the fact that he was the guy who did Me and the Elephant, that great little gem of a funny song. But he did some other good stuff as well. Gene Cotton and You Got Me Running.

0: Mr Keir Starmer says he won't quit despite mounting pressure after Labour's poor local election results. The Prime Minister insists stepping down would plunge the country into chaos, but admits the party must rebuild and reconnect with voters. He says he'll soon outline a new path forward, including the values driving his leadership. Sir Keir was speaking to media at AFC Wimbledon.
1: I think we have to set out the path ahead, and that's what I intend to do in coming days. How we rebuild, how we convince people about hope for the future.
0: Well, Labour have suffered heavy losses in this year's local elections, with the party losing ground across key areas in England. More than 200,000 migrants have arrived in the UK after crossing the Channel since 2018. Dozens of migrants were seen being brought ashore in Dover yesterday morning. And Tess Daly and Vernon Kay have announced they're separating after 22 years of marriage. That's the latest from Radio News Hub. I'm Dave Cronin.
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0: Some heavy showers across Wales and the Midlands will ease overnight. More showers moving into Scotland, but elsewhere, clear skies developing. Lows of around 6 degrees Celsius.
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7: Not just the finest collection of great hits, but also piles of wonderful forgotten classics. Stafford's World with Mark Stafford.

Okay, hands up if you went to see Rocket Man. Now, you could have watched it two ways. You could have watched it as just this is a good film and it just sort of tells a story. Or you could have been niggly. Niggly like me. If you knew your Elton John stuff, you were niggled by various bits in Rocket Man, particularly that gig that Elton did at the Troubadour in 1970, when the bit where he's levitating from the keyboard and doing Crocodile Rock. Well, true Elton fans know that there's no way Crocodile Rock was done at the Troubadour. The Troubadour and the early concerts Elton did in America were 1970. Crocodile Rock wasn't written until 2 years later at least. So it could never have been played at the Troubadour and never was played at the Troubadour. But that's, what do they call it? Poetic license, isn't it? Poetic license, you can get away with that. Elton John's Crocodile Rock and the Hollies and Yes I Will as we enter the second of the 3 hours on Stafford's World. Now, this next song, I have to thank a guy called John, the real music lover, for sorting things out for me to find this song that I've been searching for since 1971. Very difficult to get hold of. It's a song written by a guy called Ed Welch, aided and abetted by the great Tom Paxton on an album called Clowns. And from that album, there was a great track that I heard way back then. I have it on reel-to-reel tape. But it took me years and years and years and years to find a copy of this. Ed Welch, been waiting a long time to play this, a very, very long time. And I couldn't wait to tell you.

Rod Stewart doing the old Maxine Brown song, also done by Manfred Mann, Oh No Not My Baby, 1973 chart song for him. So many people cover that over the years. And Ed Welch, what a great tune, I Couldn't Wait to Tell You, co-written by Tom Paxton, probably why it has great lyrics in it. Great songwriter Tom Paxton. Time now to say Ah But They Did It First, as we check out a couple of those songs that were big hits. We check out the original versions of those, and I am helped today by Dave Young, who's in Leeds and a regular listener to the show, always helping me out now and again with some stuff for Ah But They Did It First. And he chose this as the first of a couple of songs that he thinks we should do on Ah But They Did It First, 1966. You probably thought that this was originally done by Herman's Hermits, but it wasn't. The song is There's a Kind of Hush All Over the World. It's written by Jeff Stevens and Les Reed, and it was a hit in some parts of the world for the New Vaudeville Band, but it was never released on single in England for the New Vaudeville Band. We had, of course, the Herman's Hermits version as the big hit over here, but they did it first. Ah, but they did it first. They were the New Vaudeville Band doing the original of There's a Kind.

It's in fact Jeff Stevens, the songwriter, taking the front vocals for the new vaudeville band on that one. The original version of There's a Kind of Hush from the new vaudeville band. And thanks to Dave Young in Leeds for suggesting that. Many, many people would have said it has to be Herman's Hermits, but it wasn't. It was the new vaudeville band. Now, this next one is another suggestion from Dave, and when he suggested it to me, I thought, that's strange, because I've had that in my mind, and I thought, I'll do it, but then I thought, not many people know the hip version. Then when Dave emailed me, I thought, well, at least Dave does, so me and Dave know the hip version of this. You probably do as well. It was a hit in the 70s for the New Seekers. The song is called Anthem, One Day in Every Week. You'll know it when you hear it. It's one of those songs you probably go, yeah, I remember that. Well, this was the way it was originally done in 1967 by an Australian band called Procession. And Procession moved from Australia to England in 1968. They had a couple of songs out, got on the cover of the NME in 1968, but never really had any success. And one of their singles in that batch of songs they brought out around that time was the original version of this. Procession, an anthem, One Day in Every Week. Ah, but they did it first.

Ah, you know it now. It's etched in your mind. You go, yeah, it's that song. Nobody plays it. It's strange. The new Seekers version is a good single, but doesn't get played. But that's not unusual at all, is it? That's Procession with the original version of Anthem, One Day in Every Week from 1967. It's Stafford's World. I'm Mark Stafford. If you'd like to get in touch, always love to hear from you at mark@markstafford.co.uk. You catch me on Facebook as well. Simply search for Mark Stafford and Radio and you'll find me. Also search for Stafford's World as well. There's a page on Facebook as well. 1974 and time for some Status Quo.

0: 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And back very shortly with an early 80s hit for REO Speedwagon.
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8: Hi, this is Steve Miller.

that comes from an excellent album from 1967. It was the Groovin' album from the Young Rascals with the big hit Groovin' on there. How Can I Be Sure was on there. And so was that, Young Rascals and A Girl Like You, which was a top 40 hit in England and a big hit in America. And before that, REO Speedwagon's superb Take It on the Run. It's Stafford's World. I'm Mark Stafford, and we're digging deeper for this. This is 1972. Paul Vigras and Gary Osborne were together in a duo called Vigras and Osborne, and their claim to fame at that time was that they did the original version of Forever Autumn in 1972 on an album produced by Jeff Wayne. And Jeff kept Forever Autumn in his mind and eventually used it to reproduce it again in a different format in the late 70s when he gave it to Justin Hayward to do Forever Autumn on the War of the Worlds soundtrack. But in 1972, from the same album as that, the album Cues, great song this, Vigras and Osborne and Virginia.

everybody was going psychedelic in 67. Even the Supremes and Reflections with some great stereo effects. It's 1973. Dr. John was around. Big hit in America was this.

It was the first big breakthrough hit for Genesis. First time they'd made the top 10 in England. Genesis and Follow You, Follow Me from 1978. And Dr. John, The Right Place, The Wrong Time from 1973. This is from Deep in the Box as well. It's one of those great got-away three-minute gems of a single from 1967 from the Yardbirds. We'll do this, and we'll do another from 67 from the Dave Clark Five to finish off the second hour.

0: Mr Keir Starmer says he won't quit despite mounting pressure after Labour's poor local election results. The Prime Minister insists stepping down would plunge the country into chaos, but admits the party must rebuild and reconnect with voters. He says he'll soon outline a new path forward, including the values driving his leadership. Keir was speaking to media at AFC Wimbledon.
1: I think we have to set out the path ahead, and that's what I intend to do in coming days. How we rebuild, how we convince people about hope for the future.
0: Well, Labour have suffered heavy losses in this year's local elections, with the party losing ground across key areas in England. More than 200,000 migrants have arrived in the UK after crossing the Channel since 2018. Dozens of migrants were seen being brought ashore in Dover yesterday morning. And Tess Daly and Vernon Kay have announced they're separating after 22 years of marriage. That's the latest from Radio News Hub. I'm Dave Cronin.
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0: Some heavy showers across Wales and the Midlands will ease overnight. More showers moving into Scotland, but elsewhere, clear skies developing. Lows of around 6 degrees Celsius.

It's an interesting song. It's been done by a few people over the years. Neil Diamond did a very good version of it, and the Seekers did a version of it as well. In fact, it's co-written by Bruce Woodley of the Seekers and Paul Simon. Well, I say it's co-written, but these days there seems to be some argument between the two of them, and Paul Simon actually seeks to remove Bruce Woodley's name from some of the versions of it, which is all a bit strange because it was there and it's credited there as partly credited to Bruce Woodley. Apparently what happened was that Paul Simon was asked if he could come up with a song for the Seekers when they were friends together back in the 60s, in the time that he was over in the UK, and he came up with that song and he worked on it with Bruce Woodley, so he gave him co-credits, took his money for it, and then they seemed to fall out after that. Red Rubber Ball, it's the Circle version that was the big hit around the world. Didn't do anything in Britain though, and my favourite is Neil Diamond's version of that from the same year, 1966. White Snake's classic rocker, Fall for Your Loving, opening up the third hour of Stafford's World. Saying hi to Max Ingram, who's down in Sarlat in southwest France. He's got some very good taste in his music. I know he likes good stuff, and I'm sure he'll enjoy this. Tim Hardin, Simple Song of Freedom.

0: times if I were a carpenter, then it all flipped round in 1969. That doesn't happen much. Can't think of many times that that's ever happened, where somebody wrote a top 30 hit for somebody, and then the reverse happened a couple of years later, and the other person wrote one for them. But it did happen between Tim Hardin and Bobby Darin in the late 60s. Time for a song story now. Mark Volman of the Turtles tells us the story behind the Turtles and Eleanor.
1: Eleanor was written basically as a in response to the record company harping on us to come up with a hit record. It had been quite a while in between hits, about a year or so, and the record company was fairly desperate for a hit record, and they kept hounding the Turtles to come up with another Happy Together. And so out of spite for the record company, we wrote a song that was basically a tongue-in-cheek look at the type of song that the Turtles would record if the Turtles ever made another hit. Actually, the original term, the original lyric was, Eleanor, gee, I think you're swell. I think you're fab and gear, etc. And we changed it to pride and joy, etc., so it wouldn't be such a sign of the times, fab and gear being pretty much the response of the English invasion at the time.

I blame those guys for being responsible for getting Slade to be bad spellers, because it was Sly and the Family Stone. And it's thank you for letting me be nice myself again. But it's not spelt like that. Mice is spelt like mice, M-I-C-E. And elf is like elf, E-L-F. And again is again. For letting me, you can work that out yourself. That was a big hit in America. Top five in America in 1970 for Sly and the Family Stone. And a big hit, that. And got one of those riffs, isn't it? The Days of Riffs from 1970. Big song from 81, Foreigner.

0: lurks in the corner of the record library. Doesn't get played that much. Jack and Jill, that's Tommy Rowe, hidden gem from 1969. And Foreigner, I'm Waiting for a Girl Like You. If you want to drop me an email, mark@markstafford.co.uk. Very much appreciate it if you'd like to drop me a line. Or catch me on Facebook if you'd like to send me a message. Mark Stafford on Facebook will get you to me. Also, there's a website, www.markstafford.co.uk. 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

Do that for Mike Smith down in Dawlish, who's also somebody who's got some very good tastes. So I'm pretty sure he would have enjoyed that. Simon and Garfunkel's sort of gotaway single in the 70s, My Little Town. I say gotaway single because it never appeared on a Simon and Garfunkel album. It was the time when they'd had their tiff, and they had their tiff in the early 70s and done their own stuff. And you had Paul Simon still crazy after all these years out as a solo album, and Art Garfunkel had the breakaway album out in 1975, and suddenly they started talking to each other and cut that song as a single. Went top 10 in America but did nothing in England, and ended up appearing on those albums but never on a Simon and Garfunkel album in the 1970s. And before that, Del Shannon and Runaway from the early 60s, 1961. Last of your emails sent to Mark at markstafford.co.uk. It was that Mike Smith one, so if you want to email me, always get in touch, Mark at markstafford.co.uk. Punk? Who likes a bit of punk then?

0: some reason now, I find it hard to get rid of Japan's version of that out of my mind, but the Smokey Robinson version is tons better. If you were a kid, you'd say, it's tons better, isn't it? I think it's his Motown version of Smokey Robinson, The Miracles. I second that emotion, but Japan did a pretty interesting left-field shot at it in the 1980s. And before that, Tonight and The Drummer Man, that's all they were registered to do in their career. Nothing else they did ever got above the radar or on the radar. Time for one of those the writers sing them their way spots, and it's Paul Williams, the great Paul Williams, wrote some wonderful tunes in his time, wrote for people like the Carpenters and Helen Reddy and the Three Dog Night, wrote Evergreen for Barbara Streisand, and wrote this as well for the Carpenters in 1970. This is how he interpreted this song, his own song, Paul Williams and Rainy Days and Mondays.
1: I'm talking to myself and feeling

song that introduced us to Soft Cell in 1981, Tainted Love, and Paul Williams doing it his way, Rainy Days and Mondays. The Carpenters did it one way, Paul did the song his way, he wrote it, he can do whatever he wants. And that's almost it for Staffers World. Couple more songs to go. Let's give you a contact point if you'd like to get in touch, mark@markstafford.co.uk, or the Facebook page, Mark Stafford. You can get in touch either way there. Let's do these two, Sonny and Cher to come, and this is wonderful. Great rocker, absolute gem, did nothing in England, the Guess Who from Canada, and No Time.

0: Prime Minister has acknowledged Labour needs to offer more hope, particularly to younger voters, after a bruising set of local elections. Dozens of MPs have urged him to go, while party figures warn Labour risks losing further ground to Reform UK and the Greens. But Sir Keir Starmer says he's staying put and will set out his vision in the coming days.
1: I'm not going to walk away from this. That would plunge the country into chaos. But that doesn't mean we don't need to respond. It doesn't mean we don't need to rebuild.
0: The World Health Organization has moved to reassure residents in Tenerife as a cruise ship linked to the hantavirus outbreak prepares to dock. Six cases have been confirmed on board, with four people in hospital, but officials say locals will not come into contact with affected passengers. And comedian Alan Carr has dismissed rumours linking him to Strictly Come Dancing, saying he doesn't love it enough to host a show. That's the latest from Radio News Hub. I'm Dave Cronin.
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0: Some heavy showers across Wales and the Midlands will ease overnight. More showers moving into Scotland, but elsewhere clear skies developing. Lows of around 6 degrees Celsius.
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0: Prime Minister Keir Starmer says he won't quit despite a catastrophic set of election results for Labour and calls from some of his own MPs to stand down. The ruling party lost a huge amount of support in former strongholds, while Reform UK made big gains. Speaking in Essex yesterday, their leader Nigel Farage celebrated the party's victories.
1: Unbelievable. In fact, we haven't just crushed the red wall. Today in Essex, we've crushed the blue wall as well.
0: The UK is stepping up preparations to safeguard vital shipping lanes in the Strait of Hormuz. Destroyer HMS Dragon is being deployed in the Middle East, ready to join a multinational mission led by Britain and France. And Fabian Wardley and Daniel Dubois face each other in their all-British heavyweight world title fight in Manchester tonight. They're scheduled to make their ring walks at about 11 p.m. That's the latest from Radio News Hub. I'm Dave Cronin.
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0: Some heavy showers across Wales and the Midlands will ease overnight. More showers moving into Scotland, but elsewhere clear skies developing. Lows of around 6 degrees Celsius.
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5: There's a

0: Prime Minister Sir Keir Starmer says he won't quit despite a catastrophic set of election results for Labour and calls from some of his own MPs to stand down. The ruling party lost a huge amount of support in former strongholds, while Reform UK made big gains. Speaking in Essex yesterday, their leader Nigel Farage celebrated the party's victories.
1: Unbelievable. In fact, we haven't just crushed the red wall. Today in Essex, we've crushed the blue wall as well.
0: The UK is stepping up preparations to safeguard vital shipping lanes in the Strait of Hormuz. Destroyer HMS Dragon is being deployed to the Middle East, ready to join a multinational mission led by Britain and France. And Fabian Wardley and Daniel Dubois face each other in their all-British heavyweight world title fight in Manchester tonight. They're scheduled to make their ring walks at about 11 p.m. That's the latest from Radio News Hub. I'm Dave Cronin.
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0: Some heavy showers across Wales and the Midlands will ease overnight. More showers moving into Scotland, but elsewhere clear skies developing. Lows of around 6 degrees Celsius.
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7: Good evening, everyone.
6: And Oliver.
8: Good evening.
6: Right, so last week we gave you the 80s movies and their sequels. This week, more of the same, the whole thing to be continued.
8: Yeah.
6: We got through Back to the Future, Beverly Hills Cop, Ghostbusters, Indiana Jones, Terminator, Lethal Weapon and RoboCop. To start the evening, as always, I continue to send my love to Jill. You know, the sequel that never gives me a concluding part, because my love is so strong, Dave. We say good evening to Big Baby Joe Fish, his best mate Naughty, all the other Naughty Dogs, Ghost Carriers, Companion, Radio Reader, the good people of Stamford Town, Stand, of course, Blackpool and Aberdeen. Gents, good topic last week.
8: Yeah, brilliant. Yeah. Sequel today.
6: Yes, I'm looking forward to this. We are going to get started with Die Hard as a franchise. Yeah, you've seen a lot of these films, Dave?
9: Yes, quite a few.
6: Quite a few. Oliver?
8: I've seen the first one.
6: The first one?
8: Yes.
6: Right, so you've missed out a little bit.
8: Yeah.
6: Do you know the stories of the others?
8: I think I saw the last 10 minutes of the last one.
6: There's a 10 minutes you'll never get back.
8: Mm-hmm.
6: Let me give you a quick précis of the entire franchise then. So Die Hard 2, a sequel that followed a couple of years after the original, 1990, tonally a continuation, one of those sequels that literally picks straight back up and you're following, you're right back there. Set in an airport, I think a very good film. We then waited another 5 years until we got the third installment, Die Hard with a Vengeance. Now, Die Hard with a Vengeance became a legacy sequel before a legacy sequel was even a thing, because Jeremy Irons' character is Hans Gruber's brother. As well as Jeremy Irons, introduced us to Samuel Jackson. And we then all went quiet with Die Hard. But a full 12 years later, wow, we had Live Free or Die Hard, the fourth one, or, as it's also known, Die Hard 4.0.
8: Mm-hmm.
6: And that, when it first came out, I really didn't like it.
8: Yeah.
6: It's a film that has grown on me. As 4.0 would insinuate, it is a digital film. You know, it is all based on a cyber terrorism threat.
8: Right.
6: And I think it's become more relevant as time's gone on.
8: Okay.
6: And yeah, I don't hate it now. It's okay. You know, Justin Long co-stars a sort of, you know, partnering John McClane because of the events of the film. He's like a hacker. Now then we get to the last one, A Good Day to Die Hard. Mm-hmm. I do appreciate the fact that they started to name these films rather than number them.
8: Yeah.
6: Because, like I said, Live Free or Die Hard was the name of Die Hard 4 anywhere else but here. We were 4.0 here. But A Good Day to Die Hard, otherwise known as Die Hard 5, should never have happened. It's an abomination of a film. You know,
8: it wasn't A Good Day to Die Hard?
6: No, it really wasn't. It came 6 years after the previous installment. And it remains my biggest regret of the sad plight of Bruce Willis that this is how this franchise ends now. Because before Bruce Willis's diagnosis and walking away from Hollywood, we were on for another proper legacy sequel. And the talk of that legacy sequel really excited me because it was going to relate to Die Hard. So it was going to involve Nakatomi.
8: Oh.
6: They were going to bring back Samuel Jackson.
8: Oh, that's crazy.
6: So I think you were going to get a film that really did, you know, look to finish it off.
8: Yeah.
6: And draw a line under it and deliver a sequel that we all deserved. Mm. And I think Bruce Willis deserved, because that fifth you know, if you could ever delete a film, it should be that one.
8: I remember the talks of the prequel that originally was going to be Bruce Willis.
6: Yeah.
8: Then he was only bookending it. And then...
6: Yeah, I didn't like the idea of a prequel.
8: Well, it takes away the fun of what the first film kind of is.
6: Yeah, I mean, it's based on a book that most people don't realise, called Nothing Lasts Forever. I think Die Hard's a much better title.
8: It's a much better title, yeah. A little bit more precise.
6: A little bit more panache. You might actually pick it up as a book. But no, I mean, what an absolute crime that we didn't get that pure legacy sequel. I mean, The Last Die Hard is just... rubbish.
8: Yeah.
6: I mean, it takes the action to Chernobyl.
8: Really?
6: Yeah. I mean, quite frankly, they might as well have put it on the moon.
8: Okay.
6: It's bad.
8: What year was it? 2012?
6: 2013.
8: Okay.
6: I
8: can see that.
6: I can't see any... There are no redeeming qualities of this film.
8: Other than the title.
6: Yeah. That's about it. It even had the tagline, Yippee-ki-yay, Mother Russia.
8: Oh my God.
6: I know.
8: Okay.
6: People had hopes for this film. Oh my.
8: I bet if I'm to watch these now, because I have, like, no real experience with this franchise, I bet if I'm to watch them, I think it's just fine. I feel like if I was way more attached...
6: I want you to watch them in order and then tell me what you think of this. Because in terms of calibre compared to anything else before it, it's horrendous. I'm looking at the figures and I'm actually amazed. I mean... Personally, I believe they dialed it in because it's only 97 minutes long.
8: Oh, wow. Yeah.
6: Budget of 92 million, and it returned 304. That's
8: quite good.
6: Absolutely astounds me.
8: Yeah.
6: But let's look at the numbers of the rest. So the original Die Hard... 25 to 35 million to make, and made over 100 million more than that. The second one, Excuse me. good sneeze. 60 to 70 million and return 240 million.
8: Okay.
6: Die Hard with a Vengeance. 90 million, return 366 million. And then you've got Die Hard 4. 110 million, 383 million. These are okay numbers.
8: Yeah.
6: So it amazes me that the fifth film done okay.
8: Yeah.
6: It did not do well with audiences.
8: No.
6: Actually, I've got to look up how it scored on Rotten Tomatoes, because that cannot be good. 15%.
8: Ooh, I bet that is way more the leading factor than anything in why another one did not get made.
6: Seriously, I want to know. You're saying you think naively that you would do it as just okay. You'd need your marbles tested. Because it has... I guess as an action film, if you want to take it purely as action, you just wanted to see a gun fest, and a bit of banter between a dad and his son, maybe.
8: Hmm.
6: If you want to see it as a Die Hard film,
8: yeah,
6: it's got no redeeming qualities. It's got nothing that relates to Die Hard.
8: Mm-hmm.
6: Doesn't feel like a Die Hard. It just feels like those movies at that period. Bruce Willis churned out a few that were just like generic action things. You could stick any label on it. No, this is poor.
4: Oh dear.
6: Dave, have I sold it to you?
4: No.
6: Don't.
4: I'm not going to watch this Die Hard 5 one either.
6: But on the comparison, I have a little obsession with collecting blue glasses.
8: Blue glass glasses.
6: Correct.
8: Okay.
6: Antique glasses with blue glass in.
8: Okay.
6: And that is all down to the coolness that is Jeremy Irons.
8: Okay.
6: Jeremy Irons wears some antique glasses in Die Hard with a Vengeance.
4: Right.
6: And that launched my obsession with blue tint glasses.
8: I thought you meant glasses that you drank out of.
6: No, hell no.
8: Yeah, okay, makes more sense.
6: Yeah. let's play a nice little track from Die Hard with a Vengeance to honour those glasses and the man that is Jeremy Irons.

0: Obits are plenty. It's a raining obit.
1: Why not drop out that? But yes.
0: No, let's not. But we are talking about the wonderful Police Academy franchise. And I do say wonderful because they were my guilty pleasure as a child.
1: They are good laugh-a-minute movies.
0: They are. They're just... They managed to churn these out one a year for... from 1984, we got one a year right up until 1989.
2: Crazy.
1: Yeah. Absolutely brilliant.
0: I mean, that's how fast. And I would say that actually they're all fairly decent.
2: Mm.
0: If you consider what they're about, I think that that is an amazing achievement that you are dealing with pre- and post-production all in under a year to get them out.
2: Mm.
0: I mean, it's
1: and
0: astounding.
1: The stories are credible.
0: Yeah.
2: Mm.
0: I mean... Police Academy is, you know, the first one is about them joining the academy. Second one is their first assignment. The third one, which puts them out into precincts. The third one brings them back to the academy, which is where it belongs.
2: Mm-hmm.
0: They're back in training and they're launched into a competition against another academy.
2: Okay.
0: Of survival. Because there's only a budget for one academy to survive.
2: Right.
0: Police Academy 4 is like a community initiative to put citizens into police roles.
2: Okay.
0: So it'd be like community service here.
2: Yeah.
0: Not community service. PCSOs.
2: Yeah.
0: And
1: or
0: then
1: special constable.
0: They don't exist anymore, I don't think, Dave. I think you'll find they disbanded.
1: Oh, yeah, no, they
0: Are you sure?
1: They do exist, yes. They were.
0: Look it up.
1: They were advertising it on the telly the other day.
0: I want you to check that they didn't get disbanded and not getting back together, like the Beatles.
1: Really?
0: Yeah.
1: Well, that'd be quite cool.
0: They're not getting back together either. Right. Police Academy 5, Assignment Miami Beach, was about a special recognition award for their commandant going off to Miami Beach before his retirement. And City Under Siege was literally that. It was a criminal mastermind putting this India under siege. And all of them have their moments. I think of those six, Police Academy 2 is probably the least favourite entry. But I think that was recognised probably with the writing talent as to why they then pivoted back to the academy. We will not really major on what happened 5 years later. Police Academy Mission to Moscow is without doubt the biggest turd of a franchise entry ever, I think. I mean, it's... I think... I'm going to steal your joke that you said off-air, so don't worry, people. Oliver never said anything this clever. He was... Police Academy Mission to Moscow... I'm going to paraphrase what you said. Just give it a bit of Dean polish, you know?
2: Mm-hmm.
0: I think this proves that franchises go to Russia to die. So, I tell you what, we'll make it a collaboration joke.
2: Yeah.
0: That was good. Wahaha. How funny we are. I mean, how did they get Christopher Lee to be in this? I mean,
2: he was just doing stuff at this point, I swear.
0: This isn't even dialed in. there was no dial tone. It's 83 minutes long, and I would suggest that's probably a whole 80 minutes too long. The 3 minutes is because we all love the theme tune. There are no redeeming qualities to Mission to Moscow. Like Dave, Dave pointed out that, a lot of the cast are now no longer with us. Amazingly, one of the ones to last the longest was George Gaines, who played Commandant Eric Lazard. He outlived a lot of the younger cast members and lived until he was 98.
2: Oof.
0: I think the saddest one of them all was... Who was in all the movies, but played Tackleberry, David Graff, who played Tackleberry, died of a massive heart attack, age 52.

0: And then you've had various actors go from there in. I think a lot of people would be, you know, sad to know that Hightower, you know, sadly passed away. But that is probably height related, because I mean the guy was a powerhouse. He was huge. Mm. I'm going to try and find. So Bubba Smith, who played Moses Hightower, he managed to last until the age of 66. But I seem to remember it was height related, because I mean he was 6'7".
1: Ooh,
0: he was huge. I mean he deserved the moniker Hightower. would I like to see another one? Look, Steve Guttenberg walked away from the franchise. You know, Steve Guttenberg's career is as dead as some of his colleagues. I think he needs a comeback like this. He walked away from it after movie 4.
1: Right.
0: And I mean, this is a franchise that's had, like, you know, in the first one, you had Kim Cattrall. I mean, you had some big names hover around this. And I think there's enough surviving cast members to do a handover, but it would have to be a new thing.
1: Yeah.
0: But I think there's room for it. You know, I think Naked Gun has proved that there's room for silly parody short films that like this that get churned out.
1: Yeah.
0: And I think there's enough of a love of it.
1: Yeah.
0: That you've got to do it. Amazingly, George W. Bailey, who played Captain Harris, is still alive, aged 81, and you'd probably know him from the fact that he's been in The Closer and its spin-off Major Crimes from 2005 to 2018. So he enjoyed like a renaissance, even though he's 81 and is still working.
1: Hmm.
0: So I think he could cameo at least.
1: Yeah.
0: I think if they're going to do it, they've got to go now.
1: Yeah.
0: And I think there's another benefit in the fact that there is a massive rumour that Michael Winslow is going to cameo in Spaceballs. So he's he's the Spaceball who done the sound effects.
1: Yeah.
0: And I mean, that is his role in Police Academy. That's right. What he became famous for. Him still being alive and about to enjoy that comeback, I think would put him, you know.
1: And now definitely is the perfect time, like you said, with Naked Gun being what it was.
0: Yeah, I mean, the fact that Mahoney and his character, Larval Jones, were best friends probably gives you enough clue that you could attach it as a legacy sequel.
1: Yeah.
0: With, you know, loose sort of connections, and I think you could get back some of the others in some capacity.
1: Mm.
2: Right. Yes, Surrey Police are recruiting special constables.
0: Mm. Yeah, but that's direct. Okay, we're not going to go into that, but thank you for waking back up. It is the More Than Just Movie Show. Right, let's move on from Police Academy. And the fact that Surrey,
2: our discussion about special constables came up.
0: I got that, Dave.
3: PC says, didn't you?
2: And I said special constables.
0: Moving on.
2: Moving on, yes.
0: This is the Police Academy theme. When we come back from this, we will discuss, well, something green, something short, something chaotic. Might be Gremlins.

0: Yes, the main theme of Police Academy, a massive product of the 80s. Without that terrible seventh entry, it would belong entirely in the 80s.
1: It's brilliant. I think if anybody wants to have a good laugh, go and watch Police Academy.
0: 1 to 6.
1: Forgetting 7.
0: Yeah, if you don't want a good laugh, watch 7.
1: You might be depressed then.
0: Right, okay, next up, let's go back into those wonder years of 84 and 85. 1984's Gremlins.
2: Yeah.
1: Why don't we have some of them in here?
0: Oh, yes. One of them's called Dave.
1: Very much so. Definitely a gremlin.
0: Shouldn't have fed him. Right, okay. So, Gremlins, we are, unbelievably, if you've been living in a cave, you wouldn't know, but might as well reveal, Gremlins 3 is on its way.
2: Yeah.
0: It is a full legacy sequel.
2: Yeah.
0: Officially dated, November 27. No title yet, no snippets. No. Maybe later in the year.
2: Yeah. I mean, November 2027, yeah, they need to start shooting pretty soon.
0: They need to start shooting pretty soon.
2: Yeah.
0: Because round about November this year, you need some kind of teaser.
2: Yeah.
0: And then it can go sleepy for a bit.
2: Yeah.
0: And ramp up probably this time next year.
2: Yeah.
0: But we're reliably informed it's going to be tonally more like the first and which adopting more of the filming measures of the first, which is brilliant.
2: Mm-hmm.
0: Definitely needed. And I think the only thing, I think we spoke about this last week, because Gremlins come up, didn't it? The only thing I'd like to see adopted from the second one is, I do think it was right to have, you know, the individual personalities of the gremlins.
2: Yeah.
0: That I don't mind carrying through, but it's got to be more like in the first one with, like, the stripper gremlin and Stripe. It doesn't need to get silly. It doesn't need to get to bats smacking through walls and being the bat logo and... You just need to avoid all that.
2: Yeah.
0: And make it a bit scary.
2: Yeah. Yeah, definitely.
0: You know, I'm all up for that. So no word yet on plot or whether it will be, you know, back to the original town or... What are you laughing at, Dave?
1: I'm just reading this here. John Clover played Clamp. Character based upon...
0: Donald Trump. I know.
1: And Ted Turner.
0: Yes.
1: Aren't they in a battle at the moment over some...
0: Dave, you never cease to amaze me that you definitely put the more in the more than just movies title.
1: Well, that's the whole idea of the more part, isn't it?
0: And you do like... You are certainly more. You do like politicising this show as well. So,
1: well,
0: thank you for your...
1: I'm not politicising it really, am I?
0: Oh, no. Sure, let's just discuss Donald Trump. That avoids all connotations of politics. Thank you. Beautiful.
2: I really hope with Gremlins 3...
0: Oh, thank you, yeah.
2: I hope they... And this is going to sound so disrespectful towards CG, and that is not the way I mean it, but I hope there's zero CG in this film.
0: Absolutely.
2: Because...
0: Practical effects.
2: Because the practical stuff is so... What makes those characters, and I will say characters, and it reminds me a bit of... Puppet Yoda versus CG Yoda. I never ever had an issue with the CG Yoda, but there's such a level of character lost when you can't see the natural, like, jiggliness of the rubber ears and any hand movements of the puppeteer, like, when that's not there. Even though, like, CG is better now, I really want all of that. Like, that's a level of realism to me.
0: Yeah. I have some sympathy for that. I think a mix because I think the distance shot, the movement shots from a distance should be CG.
3: A day.
2: But maybe, yeah.
0: Because I think there's an element of as certain scenes, it doesn't have to be all. You know, the first one hides it really well, but you've got to get some movement into the gremlins to make them more terrifying. If you think you can easily outrun them because they are a puppet, because they're, you know, they're not animated enough.
2: Yeah.
0: So I think it is that careful blend. I think it really needs to be quite... You need the majority to lie in practical effects. But I think there's got to be at least a few scenes thrown in of... To add to the fear factor.
2: What if it's like a little baby Yoda puppet that can just, like, waddle around, but really fast?
0: Okay, that's cool. We'll go with that. And actually, I have to say, you know, practical effects, they did get away with Gizmo's movement really well in 1990, so maybe.
2: Do you know, I'm really surprised we didn't get a third one back then. Did the second one do that bad financially?
0: Let's see, shall we? Gremlins 2, the new batch, cost 30 to 50 million to make. Made 41 million.
2: Ooh, okay, never mind.
0: How you take a... pounding.
2: Wow. Okay, that makes a lot of sense. Yeah.
0: And they hammered marketing.
2: Oh, yeah.
0: There was everything.
2: What year was that? 1990?
0: Yeah, they'd done a handshake deal with BSB Scar, you know, B Scar B.
2: Yeah.
0: Where, you know, they were doing interviews on set with Gizmo in his trailer.
2: Oh my god.
0: I mean, they went all out with marketing. Yeah.
2: I wonder why. Like, why did it... Was there something way bigger the same summer? What?
0: No, I mean, you've got to look at... The charm of Gremlins is it was filmed for 11 million and made over 200 more million than that.
2: Yeah.
0: Whereas Gremlins 2 went out to be big budget but pointed at kids.
2: Yeah.
0: It lost every bit of charm of its predecessor.
2: Yeah.
0: So you lose your core audience.
1: It had the same gremlins, and they did the same thing if they got wet and all the rest of it. But it was a different story, wasn't it? Completely and utterly.
0: You've got to remember that, you know, parents would remember Gremlins. And so you've got a film that all of a sudden, Gremlins 2, the new batch, is pointed at kids.
2: Yeah.
0: Will you send your kids to it? No.
2: Nah.
0: Because you'll remember the terror of the first one and think, no, that's not ideal for my kid.
2: Yeah.
0: Whereas Gremlins 2 is completely, you know, sanitized in every level.
2: So adults weren't watching it and adults weren't sending their kid to watch it.
0: Yeah.
1: The original Gremlins was 12A.
0: Be surprised if Gremlins 2, the news batch, wasn't
1: it. Says here, this is from the BBFC.
0: Thank you.
1: Did I get that right? I think I did.
0: Yes, well done.
1: Dangerous creatures are unleashed when a young man fails to follow the instructions about the unusual new pet. While exciting younger viewers may find the horror and slapstick gore too intense.
0: Yeah, I wouldn't send...
1: Well, that's about right for the first Gremlins.
0: Yeah, I wouldn't send younger kids to watch Gremlins 1. Because actually, tonally, it's really dark.
2: Yeah.
0: Well,
2: a lot of it, as silly as it sounds, a lot of it's also set at night.
0: Mm.
2: And that just makes it, the horror element, stand out way more.
0: Yeah, there you go.
2: Yeah.
0: Chalk and cheese.
2: Yes.
0: But I am definitely team let's make it more like one.
2: Yes, yeah.
0: And they have confirmed that in interviews.
2: Yeah.
0: Particularly from filming techniques and I hope story as well. Right, let's have that incredible piece of music that always gets us good feedback. It's the Gremlins Rag.

0: 1984's Gremlins. Why not? Right, next up.
1: I'm not sure they're official trailers, but there are some Gremlin 3 trailers out there.
0: They are definitely not, Dave. I'll save you the trouble.
1: Thank you very much.
0: You're welcome. Right, a film that would not have made this list if we had been discussing this 2 years ago.
2: Yeah.
0: Beetlejuice, 1988, got its legacy sequel in 2024, Beetlejuice, still threatening to have a third Beetlejuice.
2: Yeah. Don't say that title.
0: Beetlejuice!
2: Uh-oh.
0: Yes. I dare. So risque. Look, I loved Beetlejuice. And I don't hate Beetlejuice. I don't. I think some of the limitations with the sequel were brought about by just how long there was between the two films. But do I think it was terrible? No. Do I think events like Catherine O'Hara's passing are going to focus the mind on how they deliver a sequel? Yes, because I actually think Beetlejuice set it up for Winona Ryder to find her real mum.
2: Yeah.
0: And so, actually, you could easily park, you know, let's not forget she died.
2: Yeah.
0: But you could easily park Catherine O'Hara's character and it'd be none the less worse for it.
2: Well, the movie ends with kind of closing her story up.
0: Yeah. No, it does.
2: Yeah.
0: But you'd have to say, I'd be amazed if they wouldn't have tempted her back.
2: Yeah, 100%.
0: You know, as a link, if not, it would just become a threat, wouldn't it?
2: Yeah.
0: But, yeah, I don't know. Do you think there's enough of attraction to get a third?
2: I mean, the second one did really, really, really well. With that being said, I think both Tim Burton and Michael Keaton, you know, same with making the second one, they're very reserved on it, and they want to respect Beetlejuice as a character, as a story, as much as they can. So I don't know if they would want to jump straight into another one, but I do think it needs to be done within the next 8 years or so. I don't think you can really do anything with it after that. But I really don't know.
0: I mean, it's clear that there's some disparity between the studio and Burton, because in April 25 the studio announced it was on. Only 3 months later in an interview Burton was like, news to me, no one's called me. Look, money speaks. All I'd say is never say never, but I don't think they can afford for it to be after any period of time.
2: Yeah.
0: If they're going to do this, it needs to, you know, it really needs to start having serious conversations in the next 12 months.
2: Yeah. Well, the fact that he's, like, reinvigorated his love for filmmaking because of it is a very nice sign. So I feel like, regardless, he's got to do another film first. And then whatever happens next.
0: I think personally, this only comes about if somebody lands a stellar story on the lap of him and Michael Keaton.
2: Yeah. Yeah.
0: I think Winona Ryder and General Ortega would do it in the drop of a hat.
2: Oh, 100%, yeah.
0: Well, I could never see them being an issue.
2: Yeah.
0: But I don't know. I don't think it needs a sequel.
2: No.
0: I didn't hate it. I think its constraints came from the distance from its predecessor. Have you seen Beetlejuice?
1: Yes, and it's interesting. The bean counters would be quite pleased with it.
0: Oh, yeah.
1: And both of them have certainly made their money back.
0: And some.
2: Mm.
0: Not
2: it's crazy the second one was going to be a HBO Max film.
0: Yeah.
1: But it cost $100 million and they've got back $452 million.
0: That's going to be based on the
1: and presumably once it's made all that, it can go back onto streaming, can it?
0: Yeah, it has done. Yes. Right, okay, let's have a bit of Harry Belafonte then, from the original Deo. And I haven't decided whether I'm going to play something to honour the sequel or not, because I just feel like a bit of, you know, tragedy as well. I don't know. We'll see.

0: controversy. Oh. Right, we are discussing everything that is sequels here, 80s films and their sequels. So many more to come. It's ridiculous. If you were to pick any, what would you pick, Oliver? And I'll tell you how quickly you're going to get it.
1: What on the list?
0: Yeah, go on.
2: Let's go with Tron.
0: Tron. Yes. I knew you'd want Tron. Yeah. But you're going to be sadly mistaken, because not yet. Right, before we go to a news break, then, let's discuss the film that I never thought would be on this list.
2: Okay.
0: But we are on the eve of it being on the list.
2: Ooh.
0: 1987 Spaceballs.
2: Okay, yeah.
0: It qualifies. Yeah. You know, this film is in the can.
2: It's in the can, yeah.
0: It's coming.
2: Mm-hmm.
0: Never thought that would happen.
2: Yeah.
0: You know, next year we see the sequel. Spaceballs the sequel. Don't know anything about a title yet.
2: Yeah.
0: Whether it is called Spaceballs the sequel. We definitely have Josh Gad to thank for this.
2: Yeah.
0: Whatever he's cooked up, it's the only way it was going to happen.
2: Mm-hmm.
0: We know it's finished filming. We know it includes Mel Brooks.
2: Yeah.
0: Which is fantastic.
2: It's great to hear. Yeah.
0: This is a film that, particularly post, you know, the loss of John Candy, I never saw this coming.
2: Yeah.
0: When they announced this, it was just jaw-dropping.
2: Even when they announced it, I didn't trust it.
0: No, well, yeah. I actually thought the whole thing was going to time out, because from the get-go, Josh, you know, Gad was very enthused about working with Mel Brooks.
2: Mm-hmm.
0: Let's not beat around the bush. Mel Brooks is not a young man.
2: Yeah,
0: and so I actually thought, you know, he's 99 currently, 100 in June.
2: Mm-hmm.
0: I actually thought this was going to time out.
2: Mm-hmm.
0: No disrespect, Mr. Brooks. Love you. You're a legend and all. But I thought this was going to be the greatest thing to never happen.
2: Yeah. It was giving me early flashbacks to Shrunk.
0: Yeah.
2: Is what it was giving me.
0: Yeah. No, absolutely. Yeah. And I think, you know, the odds were against it. I mean, at the time, there was no assurance that Rick Moranis would come back.
2: Yeah.
0: I mean, this is going to be, unless a miracle happens, Rick Moranis' on-screen comeback.
2: Yeah.
0: Amazingly, we've not managed to tempt him back into a Ghostbusters.
2: I'm very surprised about that.
0: I'm disappointed about that.
2: I am,
3: very disappointed.
0: I mean, when they announced that he was going to be doing, you know, a Honey, I Shrunk the Kids legacy sequel and not Ghostbusters,
2: mm-hmm.
0: I thought, what?
2: And that was Josh Gad as well.
0: Why?
2: Yeah.
0: Why? Why?
2: I don't know.
0: Mental. But no, Rick Moranis is returning as Lord Helmet. Or everybody else who is still with us is back in the film.
2: Yeah.
0: And a lot of people who we don't know coming in and playing new roles or adopting. I even love the you know, the read round photo shoot they done and how it took the Mickey out of Star Wars and just how amazing. And if they can just even if they hit a batting average of like 40%, they have made my best dreams. I think there's so much that's happened within Star Wars to allow this parody to happen.
2: Yeah.
0: And let's not forget, you know, the first one, it does not limit itself to, to Star Wars. You know, you've got the famous Alien parody within it.
2: Mm.
0: And I'm excited for this.
2: Yeah.
0: I think this is great. You know, out of left field completely.
2: I think regardless of the actual quality of what the sequel will be, I bet the tone will be great.
0: Yeah.
2: Yeah, 100%.
0: Yeah, and I'm more buoyed that we can achieve that now I've seen things like Naked Gun return and stuff like that, because, you know, before then it was a bit unknown whether audiences would even resonate with stuff like this anymore.
2: Mm-hmm.
0: We'd lost the ability to have parody films. I think Naked Gun being the biggest profile one to date, we're about to get Scary Movie, which is Scary Movie 6. Pulls no punches. It is tonally exactly the same as the original.
1: Very scary.
0: Very
1: even puts
0: scary.
1: My hair on end.
0: Oh, Dave.
1: Which
0: one?
1: Oh, yes, man.
0: How long till the news, Dave?
1: Well, we're 55 at the moment.
0: Oh, 55. It's going to work out. So, I really... Do you think this will get an IMAX release?
2: I probably not.
0: Shame, innit?
2: If they shot it on IMAX, or with IMAX capabilities, I bet they would have been promoting that like crazy.
0: Yeah, you're right.
2: Yeah.
0: But how cool would that be?
2: It would be incredible, Even just to kind of take the mickey out of Star Wars being IMAX now.
0: Yeah.
2: Yeah.
0: Like
2: they would so do that Simpsons thing where they put jokes specifically in the IMAX aspect ratio. Yeah.
0: Interestingly, the films that the original parodied, Star Trek Alien, The Wizard of Oz, 2001 A Space Odyssey, Planet of the Apes, Transformers. so it'll be very interesting to see if it does going forward a much broader spectrum, but it has to stay faithful to the original being a core Star Wars parody.
2: Yeah, of course,
0: And, no word of which characters Mel Brooks is resuming, because, of course, he played two in the original.
2: I've heard it's two, but only one is a reprisal.
0: Oh.
2: Yeah.
0: So not President Screw, because it's got to be. He's got to come back as Yoga.
2: Yes, yeah. That one's a definite.
0: I don't think they need to bring back President Screw, but we'll see. Right, this... is then the main title sequence of Spaceballs. When we come back after the news, more 80s classics and their sequels. Enjoy this classic from Spaceballs.

0: Keir Starmer is fighting to keep his position as a Labour MP threatened to mount a leadership challenge unless the Cabinet moved to oust him. The Prime Minister will use an address on Monday and the King's Speech on Wednesday to mount a fight back after growing numbers of Labour MPs demanded a change at the top of the party. Sir Keir was speaking to the media at AFC Wimbledon.
1: I think we have to set out the path ahead, and that's what I intend to do in coming days, how we rebuild, how we convince people about hope for the future.
0: British passengers from a cruise ship hit by a hantavirus outbreak are said to be taken to a specialist hospital facility in the UK. They're expected to be transferred to the former COVID quarantine unit at Arrow Park Hospital on the Wirral. And singer Charlie XCX has surprised fans by releasing a B-side to her latest single. The new track, shared on social media, comes just a day after her latest release. That's the latest from Radio News Hub. I'm Dave Cronin.
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0: Some heavy showers across Wales and the Midlands will ease overnight. More showers moving into Scotland, but elsewhere, clear skies developing. Lows of around 6 degrees Celsius.
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0: Welcome back to this, the More Than Just Movie show. Prior to the news, we were discussing all things 80s and their sequels. We've done Die Hard, Police Academy, Gremlins, Beetlejuice, Spaceballs. Coming up next, The Naked Gun.
1: Yes.
0: I have to say, resounding success, this most recent Naked Gun film.
1: Yeah, really, really big.
0: Did I believe it could happen? Not really. But it's worked out perfectly.
1: Yeah.
0: What baffles me more is Liam Neeson's comments that it is a one and done.
1: Yeah. I'm kind of glad it is, to a degree, because it was good.
0: Yep.
1: And I don't want them to progressively get weaker and weaker and
2: what,
1: cheaper.
2: Funny things like he's driving along the road and the cup of coffee comes in through the window on our
0: hand. It was brilliant, though. But, I mean, did you take my advice that I'd advised Logan with the doors?
1: The doors?
0: Yes, yeah, so the doors in the police precinct, every time they go through them, every time they're in the background, the fonts and the style change how it says police squad.
1: Okay.
0: So sometimes it's backwards, sometimes it's mirror, sometimes one's backwards, one's forwards. Mm. They change it every time you see the doors. That's a lot of set dressing.
1: Yeah.
0: And it also means that there's, you know, you're assuming no alteration of sequence or anything.
1: Yeah.
0: Which for a film like this wouldn't be unusual. I can't believe it's it. I don't believe it's it. I think, I think we'll get more of this, but purely on the reaction alone. I mean,
1: yeah.
0: This has heralded the new parody film craze. And, you know, $42 million to make, it made $102 million. That's good numbers for films like this, because you churn them out as part of a franchise and make $60 to $100 million every time.
1: Yeah.
0: You're gonna be fine. And I think the other thing as well is I do think there was a natural concern that this wasn't going to work. So I think some of the people that would have gone to see this didn't give it a chance.
1: Yeah.
0: But I think now there's every opportunity that it could come back.
1: Yeah, I think anything else that comes from this will only be bigger. Yeah.
0: Interestingly, that the writers, Dan Greger and Doug Mand, said that they had a list of gags for a sequel and that a big idea had been floating around for a plot subject. But, yeah, I mean, as of only February, Neeson has said that he's still not been approached for a sequel.
1: Right.
0: But has said now that he would become involved if the script was good.
1: Okay. Well, I said there's a good script then.
0: And actually, keeping the family together, he said, if Anderson and Houston were available.
1: Hmm.
0: So, I mean, that's good. I think there's certainly another one or two in it.
1: Yeah.
0: I don't think you need to go over the top.
1: Yeah. And I don't think they need to be churned out, you know, real, real quick.
0: No. I mean, the originals weren't.
1: Yeah.
0: And I think the Naked Gun franchise is a safe bet. I mean, the originals genuinely were 3 years apart.
1: Yeah.
0: I think that's a safe bet.
1: Yeah, and I think
0: turn out another two more every 3 years.
1: It makes it kind of a household name again. Now this new one's out, so I think there'll be enough goodwill in it to say in 3 years' time, here's another one.
0: Did you catch it in the end, Dave?
2: Yeah, it's Liam Neeson and Naked Gun's brilliant. Well, we've got to remember he's getting on in years.
0: Don't write him off just yet. He's just enjoying a new. Because I actually think this is exactly where he should be.
1: Yeah.
2: No, now.
1: Not too physical.
0: Yeah. No, because, you know, he
2: will. I mean, some of the things you see in this film, like I said, the cup coming in through the window with the coffee on, and the burgers as he's driving along. I mean, there's all sorts of funny nuances in this thing.
0: I and I do love the burrito gag. does go on too far. Right, this is Naked Gun. Of course, Naked Gun, the original films, ran from 88 to 94. And then massive hiatus. And, of course, with Leslie Nielsen gone, you'd never believe that we'd get another Naked Gun. Saved on the monogrammed towels, of course, because Liam Neeson and Leslie Nielsen, very compatible.
1: Mm-hmm. Probably why he was cast.
0: Definitely. It's not going to be Talon, is it? I've seen him in A Million Ways to Die in the West.
1: That, a masterpiece.
0: An Irish cowboy.
1: What are you talking about? Masterpiece.
0: Oh, dear. Before I have a coughing fit, then, let's hand over to the original Naked Gun, but given a remix for the modern film.

0: Oh boy, Naked Gun.
1: Yeah.
2: Absolutely brilliant.
0: And a blink and miss it cameo by Priscilla Presley in that fourth film.
1: Fourth film? The new one?
0: Yes. I like how you seem yes. so...
1: No, do you know what? I was trying to figure out in my head which one the fourth one was. Yes.
0: Mind blown.
1: Yes. Yeah, she is in that one as well, yeah.
0: Just literally seconds, yeah. But... but yeah, I mean, worthy place.
1: Yeah.
0: Right, next up then, in a debate completely led by our good friend Oliver.
1: Yeah.
0: Tron.
1: Yeah. So you don't like Tron?
0: I am completely baffled this is a thing.
1: Yeah.
0: I genuinely
2: am. He's a computer hacker in the digital world.
1: Yeah.
0: But even so,
2: I quite like the film, actually.
0: The 1982 original did not set the world alight.
1: Yeah.
0: 17 million, returned 50.
1: Yeah.
0: So blooming what?
1: I think it's really interesting.
0: Because sell me.
2: Well, yeah, but 1982, you think about it. Computers weren't that great a thing in 1982, were they? You didn't have a mobile phone.
0: It's not you that's supposed to be defending this. It's supposed to be Oliver.
1: Well,
0: isn't this great? I actually expected Oliver to put the debate in, and all of a sudden, Simmons wakes up.
1: Yeah. And it's great, because I don't like Tron.
0: But yes!
1: I think it's really interesting, the first film, because visually, I think it is incredible.
0: Mm-hmm.
1: I just think it's really boring. And I think it's a rich world that is not utilised. And then you get to Tron Legacy, and it kind of invents the idea of Legacy sequel. And it's gorgeous. It's some of the best visual effects of the decade.
0: Mm-hmm.
1: And I just don't really care all that much. And then you have Tron Ares, which did very badly. But I unironically really, really love. And it's because both in Tron and Tron Legacy, I always thought that any ideas that they had were completely and utterly unutilized. Whereas you get to Tron Ares, and that movie, in all of its marketing, could not stop screaming about all this talk in big tech about AI today. We're not going to it. We're bringing it to us. And that's what the movie does. From start to finish, it commits to that. Like, no, there's no stopping it. And I don't love Jared Leto in the film, but he's kind of perfect for the role, because he's playing a very robotic, nothing character. And that character...
0: Ouch.
1: That character leads the film, and it's about AI coming into the real world. And it just does it. It just does it. And it does it really nicely. It does it really, really visually stunning. And it's the only one that I've come out of it and gone, actually, I had a really good time with that. And I watched it in 3D, and the 3D was cool as well. You don't hear that very often anymore. But yeah, I think to me it was the only one that I actually really genuinely liked in that trilogy, I guess.
2: It's filmed in IMAX.
1: Yes, yeah, and I bet it was great in IMAX, actually.
2: I think they're all good.
1: That's okay, Dave. You can think that.
2: I quite like films like this. But I mean, the 1982 one.
1: Yeah.
2: Really? We didn't know what was coming, did we?
1: No, exactly. And I think that's what is so cool about that first one.
2: If you were lucky, you had a... When did the ZX Spectrum come along? It was about 80... What was it? Somewhere around that sort of period in time when the ZX Spectrum and your personal computer.
0: You're talking a foreign language to him.
2: Am I really?
0: Yes. He's not going to have any idea.
1: I don't
0: care.
2: Why? Because we're talking about a thing you don't know anything about.
0: No, I remember Tron back in the day. I do not understand why anybody ever banked on this being a thing.
2: Well, it's got a huge number of movies.
1: free.
0: Do you know, at this point, yeah, but there are, in fairness to him, there are actually so many spin-offs and little cult references.
1: Yeah. I guess.
0: Yeah. So lots, it's got a bit more presence
1: there's
0: than
1: Tron Legacy, Tron Ares, Tron Uprising was the Disney XD original animated show.
0: Mm-hmm.
1: And that was it.
0: Yeah, but there's been multiple tie-ins and everything like that. I mean,
1: I guess
0: Tron even got a bit of Lego Dimensions and just bizarre.
1: Disney Infinity.
0: I mean, it's kept together Jeff Bridges.
1: Yeah,
0: in a career because he's in all three.
1: Do you know what? He's actually very good in the last one. I really liked him in the new one.
2: I do like the description of what this thing fits into. Artificial intelligence.
0: Oh.
2: Cyberpunk. I quite like that word. I think that's quite good. Action and adventure.
1: Yeah.
0: But this is just Disney milking IPs. At this point, I think they should release a film about the dustbins around the park.
2: and it's got more thumbs up than... Well, it's got no thumbs down, and it's all got thumbs up.
1: But is it really milking it if every time they've tried to do it, and it's only been twice they've tried to do it, they park it straight away?
0: Yeah.
1: Because they wanted to do more. They wanted this to invigorate a franchise, just like when Legacy came out, and they didn't make enough money again.
0: Well, I'd like to think this is going to bury it.
1: Yeah, I'm sure it will for another 10 years.
0: Or hopefully further.
1: Yeah.
0: Right, let's have a track then from Tron Ares. Now go and make a cup of tea or something. Ignore this, like I'm going to. When you come back, we'll be discussing Willow.
2: I'll edit that bit out.
0: No, you won't.

0: I apologise, listeners.
1: I also apologise.
0: Everyone should apologise. Apart from Dave, who actually woke up.
2: Yeah, definitely.
0: Right.
2: Like the film.
0: So, next one is a is an interesting entry, because you might be forgiven for thinking, well, it hasn't had a sequel. Willow.
1: Yeah.
0: So, I tell you what, I do sympathise with anybody who doesn't know this has had a sequel, because what was it, like 45 days it was available?
1: Something stupid like that.
0: I mean, I may have looked into it, it may have been 90 days. No matter what happened, mm-hmm. it was not long.
1: It was not long.
0: You know, if you think collectively, the More Than Just Movies team did not see it.
1: Yeah.
0: And I think that's down to volume of content on Disney, because I was going to watch it.
1: Yeah, so was I.
0: It wasn't, you know, I didn't feel strong enough that it had to be, you know, day of release or anything like that. But we are subjected to so much content now over multiple streaming services and providers. It's hard to fit in everything.
1: Yeah.
0: But I do not know what was so bad that Disney erased it so quickly.
1: Yeah.
0: They gave it no time to gain traction.
1: 100%. And the thing with streaming is that the point is that you can just go and watch it whenever.
0: But apparently you can't.
1: Yeah, apparently you can't.
0: It was a really bizarre one. And I've never really seen a credible reason as to why it was pulled so quickly.
2: So what was its sequel called?
0: Just Willow.
1: Just Willow, yeah.
2: Or another Willow.
1: Yeah, the TV series.
0: Dave, no matter what you do these days, you don't need to name things creatively. It's like Scary Movie 6 is called Scary Movie.
2: Well, that's
0: Scream
2: all right.
0: Scream 5 was called Scream.

0: missed opportunity, in my opinion, mm-hmm. because why would you not? Oh, just why would you not make the most of being Screams?
1: Well, I liked that the logo was originally a 5 in the S of Scream, and they never, after that original logo came out, they never used it again.
0: Don't blame them.
1: I was calling it 5 Cream for ages.
0: 5 Cream?
1: Yeah, I still call it that.
0: I think it deserves a bit more respect. Particularly when you get down to the motivation of the killers in the most recent. I genuinely don't understand what Disney's done to this.
1: And the fact that the team were, like, ready to shoot season 2. They thought they were about to go and shoot season 2. And it just disappeared.
0: Yeah, and I read somewhere that Warwick didn't even know it disappeared.
1: No. I'm pretty sure, if I remember right, that the team were assuming it was just going to end up on a different network, and they were going to get shifted networks. And then they decided not to shoot season 2 and released them all from their contracts, and then it was never seen again. Which is mad. It really is.
0: So, the series released on November the 30th. By May 26th, it was gone completely everywhere. It's a little bit more than 100 days.
1: But wasn't it a weekly release?
0: Yeah.
1: So it started.
0: Yeah.
1: In November.
0: Yeah, that's true.
1: So it was done probably mid-January.
0: Yeah. Makes sense.
1: Yeah. Gave no one a chance to digest it, because this was when Disney Plus actually had a lot of weekly content as well.
2: November the 30th.
0: Do we think it's all a red herring and they didn't own a right and somebody tripped them up? And I just don't get it.
1: No, of course they own the rights.
2: Are you certain about that?
1: Yeah, I mean, it was a Lucasfilm Fox thing, was it not?
0: Yeah, but I do. I'm just scrambling to understand why.
1: Yeah. It's the fact they haven't spoken about it. That's the really, really weird thing. If they at least said tax write-off or we didn't care or something, you know, it's the fact they are so silent on it. That's weird. Like, other stuff has found its way onto the Apple media stores. You know, like Clouds and that space one with McKenna Grace, and like a lot of the other things that got removed as a tax write-off has found their way back into the world legally.
0: Yeah, well, and I don't understand why they didn't just, like you say, pass it off to someone else.
1: Yeah.
0: You know, if you really find it that onerous.
1: Yeah.
0: I mean, playing devil's advocate, Willow was never amazing.
1: No. But I'm sure the show was not that bad.
0: No. Very bizarre.
1: Yeah.
0: Let's play Willow's theme then. I can't defend it any more than I, you know, than said. I mean, the first film made a modest profit. It was $35 million to make, $137.6 million return. I just find the sequel series to be a completely mystery.
1: Yeah.
0: Bizarre. Right, this is Willow's theme.

0: I'm going to come up from that because it seems like you're going to get 20 seconds of silence.
1: Mm. Oh, really? Oh, dear.
0: Yes. Right, so that was the mystery of Willow did get a sequel, but
2: yeah,
0: where is it now? Right, continuing on our hunt for 80s movies that then had sequels. One of which we should mention in this film's breath, but maybe the second one should be forgotten about forever. Right, Crocodile Dundee. I tell you what I love about this film is so many people do love it, but if you were to sell it as a story, who the hell would watch it? You know.
1: Well, it's true. Life stories even better.
0: Go on then, Dave.
1: You know, it's the romance between the sort of journalist that's trying to follow Crocodile Dundee.
0: Yeah.
1: In true life, they married and had a child.
0: Wow, Dave. I thought you meant, like, true life. I'm like, what? Crocodile Dundee was based on a true story?
1: I'm not absolutely... Well, it might have well have been.
0: But I think these films are just... I think they're what we're desperately missing. Just entertainment.
2: Mm.
0: Don't take themselves too seriously.
2: Yeah.
0: There is a plot, you know, it doesn't cause any harm to anybody. And there's so many bits of this film that. So I recently rewatched 1 and 2.
2: Yeah.
3: Yeah.
0: There's some jokes in it you could not get away with. I mean, cultural insensitivity is abundant.
1: But I think you could, they might get away with it because they're all at it.
0: I mean, there's a point where he asks his black chauffeur what tribe he's from. you can't.
2: Even new crocodiles are racist, you know.
0: You can't get away with that anymore, Dave.
1: Probably not. Well, in fact, if he slings the can down the street and it's the burglar on the back of the robber on the back of the head.
0: Yeah, no, that's good. Yeah, that's a mugger.
1: That's probably not allowed anymore.
0: Well, you can't carry a knife around New York anymore.
1: Oh, well, he had a huge great knife, didn't he? Because that guy did put a knife on him around New York, didn't he?
0: Mm.
1: And
0: that's not a knife. This is a knife.
1: But this is a knife, and you never saw him run so far.
0: And I love. I think it's in the second one where he throws the knife at the punk. Goes straight through his mohawk and pins into the... I mean, I always wanted to know. So he throws the knife and it pins the guy to the board behind him. But what does it hold him by? It's gone through his hair. What's pinning him to anything? You know, if it had gone through a shoulder blade, then you'd say, you know, you're stuck there. But it went through his hair.
1: Do you think they actually did that in real life?
0: I've got this sorted, Dave. What's I know that? What it is.
1: What's that?
0: You and I both know that in the 80s, there was an abundance of rock-hard hair spray.
1: Oh, there was, yes.
0: So actually, true. It was just the handle holding in there, because hair was solid.
1: Remember, some lady's hairdo would not move whatever happened.
0: And catch fire.
1: We definitely mentioned that. That's nasty. Now, I wonder if that's why we have so many fire extinguishers in churches these days.
0: I think it's why you have fire extinguishers everywhere. I mean, let's not even get onto the 90s craze of the shell suit.
1: Oh, yeah, they were quite good, they were, weren't they?
0: Guaranteed to send you up in a bundle of flames the second you got near any heat. Or just melt to your skin for third-degree burns. What fashion accessories!
2: Yeah.
0: Oh, how we laughed.
1: We did, probably.
0: Right, Dave, we really are now just the more than just movies.
1: Shall we get back to Crocodile Dundee?
0: Can you say it? Put your teeth back in.
1: No, it's
0: right. So, yes, Crocodile Dundee, the first one, 1986, managed to squeeze out a sequel in fairly quick succession, 88. And I have to say, I don't hate either of the films.
2: Mm.
0: You've got to accept them for what they are, a bit of ridiculous entertainment.
2: Yeah, stupid animal movies.
0: And
2: yeah.
0: I would actually bat for a legacy sequel to this.
2: I mean,
0: Paul Hogan's getting a bit long in the tooth now.
2: And that crocodile's probably dead.
0: Yeah. 86, he is. Ooh. But, I mean, we proved a few years ago he could at least cameo in something. And I mean,
2: yeah.
0: But, you know, I think we've had our day.
2: I'd want it to be something like the recent Anaconda film.
0: Yeah, I actually think you'd be better off that almost completely.
2: Yeah.
0: Where you're paying homage to the originals, but you're not actually connected to
2: it. Yeah.
0: That said, something that should never be connected to is Crocodile Dundee in Los Angeles. That was just an attempt to cash in on the success of the originals. Let me tell you, figure-wise, how that looks on paper. It looks like a £25 million film that returned £39
2: million. Ooh.
1: Ooh.
2: Mm. Not great.
0: No. And more often than not, if you buy it as a digital combo, anything like that, you never get the third film.
2: Oh, really?
0: Yeah, no. Most people, even the people who own the rights, ignore the third film. it's sad. I mean, what I do have to say is, you know, he became a national treasure.
2: Mm.
0: You know, he's the one that's responsible for the saying shrimp on a Barbie. The irony is, really? Australians don't say shrimp on a Barbie.
2: I didn't know that.
1: No, they don't.
0: It's ridiculous. And I also love the fact that whenever there's like a national flotilla of floats and everything, he was there dressed as Crocodile Dundee. And, you know, long after the movies had come out, it was basically like putting Johnny Depp centre stage for him visiting kids' hospitals dressed as Jack Sparrow. He never let it go. He was, you know, Crocodile Dundee.
2: But not like in a kind of loser way.
0: No.
2: In a very proud of...
0: an iconic.
2: Yeah, in a very proud way.
0: Yeah.
2: Yeah.
0: You know, because if... I remember seeing him on a float, and it was part of some kind of Australian national parade, and I remember thinking, am I missing the fact that there's a new Crocodile Dundee movie coming? But it wasn't. It was just that they roll him out as like a Bob Hope is to America. it's a shame it had to finish on Crocodile Dundee in Los Angeles, because that was just a poor cash cow. Second film cost about $16 million to make, made $328 million.
2: Wow.
0: People loved Crocodile.
2: Yeah.
0: Sorry, that was the figures for the first one. Second one was $14 million, $238 million.
2: Still.
0: So good numbers.
2: Yeah.
0: People loved this. They lapped it up.
2: Wow, it went really downhill with that third one.
1: Just about doubled its money on the opening weekend.
0: Yeah. And they were really lovely, you know. They were like, you know, The Romance in the Stone, Jewel of the Nile. All these films are well and truly loved way beyond their years. And
2: then people went over and over again to see it in the cinema.
0: Do you think? I don't know.
2: I mean, with those numbers,
0: possibly. Yeah. I mean, good date fodder.
2: I bet a lot of Australians were really, really excited to go and see that over and over again.
0: What I loved about it is, do you remember, I can't remember what it was, Australian Tourist Ministry done a series of ads a couple of years ago, and they starred Chris Hemsworth, and there was another chap who was supposed to be Crocodile Dundee's son.
2: Right.
0: Who had none of the redeeming features of Crocodile Dundee. But they even had Paul Hogan at the end of it turn up as a cameo.
2: Mm.
0: And they'd done it so well that people thought it was going to be another Crocodile Dundee movie. But, I think there's still... if you said you were doing it tomorrow,
2: yeah,
0: people wouldn't care about it. They'd lap it
2: I
0: up.
2: I think they would, yeah.
0: Mental, but I think
1: it's timeless. That's the thing about it, isn't it?
0: But I think with his age, unfortunately, you can't make it carry.
2: No.
0: The only way you could possibly do it is that in the meantime he has had a son,
2: mm-hmm.
0: and some kind of father-son,
2: yeah,
0: buddy cop drama-ish type.
1: Are we not going down the route of we had him earlier? Can't think of the name of the film.
0: Oh, you're thinking about Lethal Weapon? Yeah, no, yeah. It's ridiculous. Mm. yeah.
1: Possible,
0: but they are.
2: Yeah, you'd either do weird legacy sequel or something like Anaconda, where it's like a meta, completely separate to the franchise idea,
0: but with great cameo.
2: Yeah.
0: Right. This is the theme from Crocodile Dundee. Then.

0: during that wonderful track, I managed to introduce Oliver to the tourism video for Australia. Works though, didn't it?
1: Yeah, really, really well.
0: And
1: I've booked my flights already.
2: Which route are you taking, sir?
0: Oh, don't. Stop
1: sky.
0: It. The sky.
1: Yeah.
0: The sky's the limit. Right, we are nearly at the end, but we've got a couple of franchises that I'm sure we can squeeze in. One did deserve to be a trilogy and had several false starts in doing so, but in the end managed to only be a brace of films. We are talking about the 80s classic that is Romancing the Stone. Mm. Of course, followed by Jewel of the Nile. Multiple titles could have followed that, because there were several scripts worked on, but nothing ever landed.
1: Mm.
0: Have you seen these films?
1: I have not.
0: You're missing out, man.
1: I've been awful today, haven't
0: this
1: I?
0: This is... Yeah, no. You are missing pure 80s.
1: Yeah.
0: It's
1: okay, though. I saw Tron Ares.
0: Yeah, shut up. Tonally, you are looking at The Lost City.
1: Mm.
0: You know, The Lost City is... the Now's remake,
1: right,
0: of these films.
1: Okay.
0: It was three actors really managing to drive this, because as well as being Michael Douglas and Kathleen Turner, Danny DeVito was the third part of that. And interestingly, you know, other films within that group's output, i.e. War of the Roses, recently been redone.
1: Yeah.
0: I have to say, I found the remake to be very odd.
1: I liked it. Yeah.
0: It didn't feel complete.
1: Hmm.
0: There was something about the ending.
1: That. Yeah.
0: There was just something about the ending. Didn't hate it.
1: Yeah. I love the chemistry between Benedict Cumberbatch and Olivia Colman.
0: Perfect.
1: Yeah.
0: But ultimately, I think there was a bit of polish, or there was something missing about that film. Mm. I loved it, you know, visually stunning, for where it was filmed.
1: Yeah. It was great to see a comedy of its type be shot as nicely as it was.
0: Interestingly, I've been to the beach that they used in there.
1: Oh, really?
0: And it's nothing like what it is in the film. But I can understand why they filmed it.
1: Yeah.
0: You know, Romancing the Stone, Jewel of the Nile, there's room for films like this.
1: Mm.
0: We need to do more of these.
1: Yeah.
0: Because it's something I really genuinely hope we get back into now with Naked Gun success and so forth like that, where we are churning out 90-minute films.
1: Yeah.
0: Yeah, don't need 100%. To be over the top, don't need to be bulletproof plot hole, you know, plots or anything like that. I love films like that. I've got some great guilty pleasures on my DVD shelf of just 90-minute trash.
1: Yeah. Films you can just go and sit down, have a laugh, come out,
0: walk away,
1: and that's it. You know?
2: It has interesting things with Land Rovers going on top of Land Rovers and all sorts of interesting things. They look quite... I'm looking at the trailers and they look brilliant films.
0: Yeah. There was a proposal for a film called Crimson Dawn or something like that. Crimson Eagle would have been the third film. But as far up as 2008, Douglas was considering one. And there was one talking about called Racing the Monsoon.
1: Yes.
0: Yeah. As one of the considerations. Some people have considered a television reboot. I think The Lost City was perfect sort of kind of DNA of these films. And I think Lost City proved that that kind of entertainment works.
1: Mm. Yeah.
0: I mean, you'll never convince me that certain characters should have survived, i.e. Brad Pitt's character. But I love the twist that Brad Pitt's character in Lost City died.
1: Mm.
0: Great. You haven't seen Lost City either. God. Yeah, trashy romance films.
1: I was playing that really well, wasn't I?
0: No. See straight through you. At this rate, Dave's going to have watched more films than you.
2: Well, this Romancing the Stone series is quite interesting. I mean, they could have got rid of a lot of people quite quickly with crocodiles and snakes and all sorts of things.
0: Yeah, they've done some great... I mean, this is essentially... Michael Douglas plays a light-touch Indiana Jones, really. The first movie, $10 million to make, $151 million return. The sequel, $25 million to make, $96 million return. Mm. But that is not to say... I mean, these films were shown repetitively during the 80s and 90s on TV.
2: They were, yeah.
0: And that's where...
1: But that's where those types of films make their money.
0: They clean up.
1: Yeah. Blockbuster rentals.
2: Well, how much do they get paid for showing on a television then?
1: Probably a lot more than what they made theatrically.
2: Really?
1: Oh. Yeah.
0: Yeah, they pay good money for that. Because a license lasts for so many times, so usually you get somebody... You get... Some TV studios that get at least two real good bites of the cherry of airing something, and they'll throw it into repeats every so often in the meantime. Because generally most deals, what, last about 3 years on exclusivity like that?
1: Well, it's a whole different world.
0: It's a whole different world now, but it would have been true back then.
1: Yeah.
0: Right, Romancing the Stone then, and then we will be finishing the night off.

0: quite frankly expect more of the same for the next 3 minutes, or I'll just cut out so we can finish the show. Dave getting all excited to talk about the next film, but you won't need to get excited because there won't be much talk about the next film.
1: Well, we were going to talk about Batman, but we haven't got time.
0: You spoil it, Dave. Right, so we were going to talk about 1989's Batman, of course, where they really started labelling the template for Batman's future to come.
2: Yeah.
1: The poster was quite good. The 1989 poster was brilliant, wasn't it? It was black, just bat in gold.
0: That was it, Dave. Simple but effective.
1: Yeah, very effective.
0: And a trick they managed to repeat a couple of years later with Batman Returns, just being the white Batman.
1: Yeah, but that was in green. Yeah. It didn't look so...
0: Green came later still.
1: Oh, the green came later still, did it?
0: And we ignore everything to do with Batman and Robin.
2: My favourite was the one in I Am Legend.
0: And then, of course, there's the fact that in an unusual move, Prince done the soundtrack.
2: Yeah.
0: That was bizarre even by anything else attached to this film. Lots of rumours over the years that Jack Nicholson was going to make a return as the Joker by some implausible thing.
2: Yeah.
0: I mean, I have to say, when he fell off that chopper at the end of the movie with a gargoyle attached to his leg, the speed he went down from such a height... I don't think there was anybody that would have imagined there was anything left. I mean, it's the fact that they approach his body.
2: Yeah.
0: The guy would have been pizza.
2: Mm-hmm.
0: However, somehow he was not. Big shock. Right, we have no time. Thanks for joining us. We will be back again next week. We are on the imminent verge of an epiphany and change to the format.
2: Ooh.
0: But we will still be the team you know and love. We will see you again soon. Thanks for joining us. Good night, everybody.
2: Good night.
0: This is Prince.
3: Let's broaden our minds. Lawrence.

0: John Swinney says Scotland needs greater control over its future as he hit out Nigel Farage following Reform UK's breakthrough. The SNP leader made the comments just hours after being re-elected, with Reform winning seats in Holyrood for the first time.
1: The alternative future for Scotland is as an independent country with the greater security and prosperity offered by EU membership and making our vast energy wealth work for the people of Scotland.
0: A Royal Navy warship is being sent to the Middle East to prepare for a possible mission protecting shipping in the Strait of Hormuz. HMS Dragon will be on standby to join a UK and French-led coalition once conditions allow, amid ongoing tensions in the region. And comedian Alan Carr has dismissed rumours linking him to Strictly Come Dancing, saying he doesn't love it enough to host the show. The TV star had been tipped for the role following a surge in popularity after Celebrity Treasures. That's the latest from Radio News Hub. I'm Dave Cronin.
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0: Sunday we'll see showers in the southeast ease, but we'll continue across Northern Scotland, dry and bright elsewhere with sunny spells. Highs of 13 to 15 degrees Celsius.
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Good evening. Yes, it's that time again. It's Saturday Night Party. With me, Tess Lucy, on Wave Valley Radio, playing you those club classics and disco tunes from 11. 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

So how's your week been? Good, I hope. For me, I've been on a bit of a go slow, a bit of a lack of motivation, really. Maybe I just need a kick up the backside to get moving. I don't know. I'm a bit like that in the mornings. I had to be dragged out of bed. I'm just so not a morning person. But I've just been feeling a little bit, can't really be bothered. There's been a lot going on with my angel son's birthday at the end of the month. Then, of course, the disappointment of not getting the school that I wanted for my son. But well, as they say, that's the way the cookie crumbles, and you never know, might turn out all right in the end. But on a positive note, the first rose on my sans rose bush has just come out. Absolutely lovely. Now, I can't remember how long I've had this. I've had it absolutely years. Must be over 10 years now. Had it a long, long time. And I've got a special patch in our back garden I call Thomas's Garden. It's a special garden in memory of my angel son. And last year, this rosebush went absolutely crazy. Months and months and months, we had loads and loads of roses. It was beautiful. Maybe he knew it was his 18th. Who knows? So what's in store for next week? I've got the dentist. And hopefully the weather's warming up. Fingers crossed.

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And if there's a couple of songs that you would like to hear in either of those genres, please do get in touch. You can send a message to 07403 415202. That's 07403 415202.

as you've probably guessed, I do love my music and I like singing and dancing as well, although I won't subject you to that because my singing is just swell. Let's just say I wish I had a better voice than I have, but I do like singing along to some of the songs, especially if the music's loud and you can't hear me above the music. Back in November, I joined a street dance class, which I'm really, really enjoying. I've joined other classes before and I found that people are so kind of cliquey, but this one, this group is really, really nice. The girls with the ladies are so really lovely, so friendly, welcoming, accepting, encouraging. Our teacher actually calls us like a little community, our own little family, and she says we're not there to be perfect and to get everything right. We're there to move our bodies and have fun. Well, that sounds good to me. For the first time on Wednesday, I just did not feel like going in almost 6 months, and I had a job application I had to fill in anyway that had to be in that evening, and my goodness, it took ages, so probably just as well I didn't go. But as I said earlier, I've been on a bit of a go slow, a bit of a lack of motivation this week. Fingers crossed things will pick up for this next week. But this is the song we've been working on for the past 2 weeks, and I look forward to the new one we're going to be working on Wednesday. I wonder what it's going to be. Well, you'll find out next week, because I'll probably play it for you. But this is what we've been working on at Street Dance for the last 2 weeks. This is Pitbull, Hey Baby, Drop It to the Floor on Wave Valley Radio Saturday Night Party.

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Well, it's just gone 11 o'clock, so we're going back to the 1980s. So dig out those glitter balls, the shoulder pads, and start singing in front of your mirror with your hairbrush. Or maybe not. And coming up shortly, two requests for Summer and Simmy.

Taking you back to the 1970s with ABBA and Dancing Queen, especially for Simi. And if you would like to hear some of your favourite songs here on Wave Valley Radio Saturday Night Party, whether it's a club classic or a disco tune, send me a message to 07403 415 202. That's 07403 415 202.

Why is it that when you start the beginning of a new year, it seems to stretch in front of you for ages? And then when you get to like this time of the year, it's like, wow, it's actually starting to gallop along. Summer will be over before we know it. Hasn't even arrived yet. I was counting up the other day that obviously we've got a couple of weeks until half term. And then I think it's 7 weeks. Is it 7 weeks they've then got until the 6 week summer holidays? So my son has only got something like 8 or 9 weeks left at nursery. And then after the 6 week summer holidays, he will be starting school. How did that come about? Oh my goodness. Wow, that is just absolutely, I can't believe that. September will be here before I know it. Oh my goodness. My son doesn't like the colour of uniform that he will be wearing. He says, I want to wear yellow. Sorry, son, I don't think they're going to change the school uniform for you. And by September, he'll probably like a different colour anyway. This is Wave Valley Radio's Saturday Night Party.

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And to get your favourite tunes played on Saturday Night Party, please do send me a message. 07403 415202 is your number. That's 07403 415202. And if you're a Disney fan, you'll probably recognise this song. It's from 1993, from the film Aladdin. It's Peebo Bryson with Regina Bell, A Whole New World. This is Wave Valley Radio.

0: John Swinney says Scotland needs greater control over its future as he hit out Nigel Farage following Reform UK's breakthrough. The SNP leader made the comments just hours after being re-elected, with Reform winning seats in Holyrood for the first time.
1: The alternative future for Scotland is as an independent country with the greater security and prosperity offered by EU membership and making our vast energy wealth work for the people of Scotland.
0: A Royal Navy warship is being sent to the Middle East to prepare for a possible mission protecting shipping in the Strait of Hormuz. HMS Dragon will be on standby to join a UK and French-led coalition once conditions allow, amid ongoing tensions in the region. And comedian Alan Carr has dismissed rumours linking him to Strictly Come Dancing, saying he doesn't love it enough to host the show. The TV star had been tipped for the role following a surge in popularity after Celebrity Traitors. That's the latest.